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3: 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Right now in Prince George's County, there are children in foster care who just need one thing, a grown-up who shows up for them. 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CASA Prince George's County, celebrating 25 years of serving youth in foster care.
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back to your number one weekend countdown with your favorite girl. It's your girl, Darlene. And we're counting down the hottest inspirational hits in the country. We'll get to number one shortly, but check out who's got number four on The Spirit. You win.

Hi, this is Cheryl Jackson. Right now in Prince George's County, there are children in foster care who just need one thing, a grown-up who shows up for them. 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CASA Prince George's County, celebrating 25 years of serving youth in foster care.

number three this weekend on the Spirit Top 15. And I'm going to the phone lines to hear what you've got to say in just a second, but not before the Off the Record Smash. Here it is.

0: bother, stretch your hand, stretch your hand. You help me understand. Anything else fail? What's gonna happen? 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I know my words reach, cause I could be in the dirt right now. Instead, I'm on the beach, chilling in my B&B.
1: What they mean?
0: I'm in my bag of power, blessed and having faith. 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

0: God's got a blessing.
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0: Everybody say that with me. God's got a blessing.
1: God's got a blessing.
0: If you really believe it, God's got a blessing.
1: God's got a blessing.
0: Come on.

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0: 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God's got a bless.
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Work it out. 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
1: Say it like you believe it. There is no failure in God. Listen, I wish you could see yourself in the future. I wish you could see yourself. You're doing better. 'Cause everything he said he would do, God did. And everything you

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1: Just know he has his hands on you.
0: 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Oh, I can't get no help in here. That's a good place to bless him. 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
3: What up, good people? 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
3: 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Oh, woo. Listen, I pray you are enjoying your weekend. Money Monday, we'll have Dave Anderson, the business bully. Are you in concerts?
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6: Hi, this is Cheryl Jackson. Right now in Prince George's County, there are children in foster care who just need one thing, a grown-up who shows up for them. 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
6: 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Right now in Prince George's County, there are children in foster care who just need one thing, a grown-up who shows up for them. 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CASA Prince George's County celebrating 25 years of serving youth in foster care.
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0: Hi, this is Cheryl Jackson. Right now in Prince George's County, there are children in foster care who just need one thing, a grown-up who shows up for them. That's what a CASA volunteer is. For 25 years, court-appointed special advocates, Prince George's County has trained everyday people, parents, retirees, young professionals, people just like you, to stand up in court for a child and make sure their voice is heard. And here's the part that surprises people. It only takes 2 to 3 hours a week. 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CASA Prince George's County, celebrating 25 years of serving youth in foster care.
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2: 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We can change that. 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Take their symptoms seriously, know the warning signs, and demand a healthcare system where every Black mother has the opportunity to survive, recover, and thrive.
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4: 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CASA Prince George's County, celebrating 25 years of serving youth in foster care. 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

0: Yeah.
1: Praise Mix Down, where we keep God first in the mix. D-Stone in the building with the one, the only Jason Claiborne, who got the J's on with the tag still on him. Come on, get the footwork.
0: Yeah,
1: get the footwork.
0: Listen.
1: Tell everybody where you from, Jason.
0: Man, I'm from Louisville, Kentucky. We call it the Ville.
1: Okay.
0: You know what I'm saying? And I'm glad to be a part of my city, man. I love my city. One of the most talented, underrated cities in the world, man.
1: I need one of those hats, bro.
0: I got you.
1: The Ville hat is kind of crazy.
0: I got you.
1: You got it in all colors? What are we doing?
0: I think it's in red and black, but I got you whatever color you want.
1: So wait, is this your brand?
0: No. This is a friend of mine's brand, but I got you.
1: You need to get a portion.
0: I know.
1: Okay.
0: Yeah, I'm going to send you a couple hats.
1: Hey, listen,
0: I got you.
1: It's all to the good. So, to those who don't know who Jason Claiborne is, man, give us like a short 30-second introduction of who you are, man.
0: Man, I'm a songwriter, singer, producer. I've been in the game for a minute. Started with the Righteous Riders with Ty Scott years ago.
1: Okay.
0: I was the hook guy. I didn't rap, but I've been around rap and hip-hop for a long time. Been in this industry.
1: You look like you used to do R&B.
0: A lot of people say that. I did a little stint, but the Lord was like, nah, that ain't what you're supposed to be doing.
1: That's true.
0: Got a calling on your life, man. So I'm grateful. Written a lot of songs for a lot of artists. A lot of the songs that you play on your mix down have came from my pen. So.
1: Well, let me just say this. Yeah. I'm glad you didn't make it in R&B, because I don't think we would have got you back.
0: No.
1: I can hear that Dave Hollister in you right now. I don't think we would have got you back.
0: Yeah, one of my favorites. Dave Hollister is okay.
1: Yeah, so, man,
0: I'm grateful, man, to be a part of gospel music and a lot of the fabric of...
2: Every time a mother dies, the loss doesn't stop with her. It ripples. A child's life without their mother, a partner carrying grief, a household alone, a grandmother, aunt, a sister, stepping in to fill a space that can never really be filled. 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It's a human issue, one we all have a stake in solving, because the family left behind is all of ours. Dr. Shalon's Maternal Action Project.
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4: 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CASA Prince George's County, celebrating 25 years of serving youth in foster care.
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1: 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I'm going to try it like this.

0: Hi, this is Cheryl Jackson. Right now in Prince George's County, there are children in foster care who just need one thing, a grown-up who shows up for them. That's what a CASA volunteer is. For 25 years, court-appointed special advocates, Prince George's County has trained everyday people, parents, retirees, young professionals, people just like you, to stand up in court for a child and make sure their voice is heard. And here's the part that surprises people. It only takes 2 to 3 hours a week. That's it. No special degree, no courtroom experience, just a caring adult willing to show up, and you don't have to do it alone. 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CASA Prince George's County, celebrating 25 years of serving youth in foster care.
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0: Hi, this is Cheryl Jackson. Right now in Prince George's County, there are children in foster care who just need one thing, a grown-up who shows up for them. That's what a CASA volunteer is. For 25 years, court-appointed special advocates, Prince George's County has trained everyday people, parents, retirees, young professionals, people just like you, to stand up in court for a child and make sure their voice is heard. And here's the part that surprises people. It only takes 2 to 3 hours a week. That's it. No special degree, no courtroom experience, just a caring adult willing to show up, and you don't have to do it alone. CASA staff are there to support you every step of the way. CASA gives you the training. CASA gives you the support. 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CASA Prince George's County, celebrating 25 years of serving youth in foster care.
1: Have you heard that McDonald's spicy chicken McNuggets made with spicy tempura and a blend of aged cayenne are back? 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
0: Hi, this is Cheryl Jackson. Right now in Prince George's County, there are children in foster care who just need one thing, a grown-up who shows up for them. 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For 25 years, court-appointed special advocates, Prince George's County has trained everyday people, parents, retirees, young professionals, people just like you, to stand up in court for a child and make sure their voice is heard. And here's the part that surprises people. It only takes 2 to 3 hours a week. 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CASA Prince George's County, celebrating 25 years of serving youth in foster care. 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

0: Deep Guy first in the mix. D-Stone, Jason Claiborne in the building, man. So happy to have you here,
1: man. I'm glad to be here.
0: You got a lot of friends, but I spoke to one of your friends today, and he said, ask him who his best friend in gospel is.
1: Otis Kemp.
0: Hey, glory.
1: I already knew it. I knew it. It's only one person that finds out you somewhere.
0: Ask
1: and
0: him.
1: Calls. I already know Otis Kemp. That's my dog.
0: Otis Kemp said, ask him.
1: Yeah, no. Me and Otis talk two or three times a week. That's one of my best friends in the industry.
0: Okay.
1: Hands down, man. Him, Sean Keys, definitely. I talked to Dolly, man.
0: Come on, Dolly.
1: Dolly, man. I like Jordan as well, man. Talk to Jordan. And PMJ, we chat frequently.
0: Oh, see, we're going to talk about that in a minute. Okay. We're not going to talk about this right now because I don't have a whole lot of time, but let me just let you know, Jason Claiborne is doing the most. Matter of fact, that should be the name of the album.
1: Doing the
0: Jason
1: most.
0: Jason Claiborne.
1: I like it.
0: Doing the most. Don't do that.
1: No.
0: It doesn't sound gospel at all.
1: That's why I like it.
2: 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Urban One's Black Maternal Health Awareness Campaign is working to increase awareness and encourage informed conversations about maternal health.
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4: 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Right now in Prince George's County, there are children in foster care who just need one thing, a grown-up who shows up for them. 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CASA Prince George's County, celebrating 25 years of serving youth in foster care.
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0: Every time a mother dies, the loss doesn't stop with her, it ripples. A child's life without their mother, a partner carrying grief, a household alone, a grandmother, aunt, a sister, stepping in to fill a space that can never really be filled. 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Maternal mortality isn't a Black issue or a women's issue. It's a human issue, one we all have a stake in solving because the family left behind is all of ours. 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
2: Hi, this is Cheryl Jackson. Right now in Prince George's County, there are children in foster care who just need one thing, a grown-up who shows up for them. 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
2: 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CASA Prince George's County, celebrating 25 years of serving youth in foster care. 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

0: Praise Mix Down, where we keep God first in the mix. Jason Claiborne in the building with your boy D Stone. New single.
1: Yeah.
0: With Melvin Crispell.
1: Whatever it is. Yeah.
0: Love what you're doing on that song. But right now, you're just doing the most, bro, when it comes to features. We can't play them all, Jason.
1: Listen, I'm sorry, but that's my mission.
0: What made you just say, hey, you got a record? Yeah, let me jump on it.
1: You know what's funny? It's crazy because...
0: That's literally what you did.
1: Literally.
0: Hey, you got a record? Yeah, let me jump on it.
1: Yeah, yeah. I put these records together. I sent them out two by two. And actually what's crazy is the records that I wanted the other artists, the actual song, they ended up doing the other record. So all of the songs, they did the second record. Dietrich picked a different song. Mike picked a different song. Melvin picked a different song. A lot of people say we've never seen Melvin in this light.
0: It speaks to your character, though, bro.
1: Thank you, man.
0: To your character. I'm giving you flowers right now
1: because
0: a lot of people will be like, you know.
1: Yeah.
0: Matter of fact, I'm going to just say that for anybody who's listening. It's like if you ask somebody to do a record and they don't say yes right away, it speaks to your character.
1: Very much so, man. I'm grateful for the longevity that the Lord has had with me in this industry. You don't realize how many people, how many lives you have affected, and even artists, man. So when I hit people up and they say, I would be honored to, you know what I mean?
0: That's really cool.
1: So
0: when I get ready to put out my music,
1: consider
0: you better
1: done.
0: Say, I would be honored to.
1: I would be honored to.
0: As a matter of fact,
1: Dwight,
0: if you say anything but that,
1: yes.
0: I'll be like, no, give me the honor part.
1: Right.
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3: 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Right now in Prince George's County, there are children in foster care who just need one thing, a grown-up who shows up for them. 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CASA Prince George's County, celebrating 25 years of serving youth in foster care.
5: 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J.J. 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

0: Hi, this is Cheryl Jackson. Right now in Prince George's County, there are children in foster care who just need one thing, a grown-up who shows up for them. That's what a CASA volunteer is. For 25 years, court-appointed special advocates, Prince George's County has trained everyday people, parents, retirees, young professionals, people just like you, to stand up in court for a child and make sure their voice is heard. And here's the part that surprises people. It only takes 2 to 3 hours a week. That's it. No special degree, no courtroom experience, just a caring adult willing to show up, and you don't have to do it alone. 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CASA Prince George's County, celebrating 25 years of serving youth in foster care.
1: In America, pregnancy and childbirth should not be more dangerous because you are a Black woman. Yet Black mothers continue to face unacceptable disparities in maternal health. We can change that. Listen when Black women say something is wrong. Take their symptoms seriously, know the warning signs, and demand a healthcare system where every Black mother has the opportunity to survive, recover, and thrive.
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0: Hi, this is Cheryl Jackson. Right now in Prince George's County, there are children in foster care who just need one thing, a grown-up who shows up for them. 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For 25 years, court-appointed special advocates, Prince George's County has trained everyday people, parents, retirees, young professionals, people just like you, to stand up in court for a child and make sure their voice is heard. 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CASA Prince George's County, celebrating 25 years of serving youth in foster care. 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

0: Praise Mix Down, where we keep God first in the mix. Jason Claiborne, your boy D Stone in the building, man. About to ask you something that I don't really ask a lot of artists, but I feel the need, or the unction, as they say in church, yeah, to ask you, man, like, is there anything that we can pray for in regards to Jason Claiborne, man?
1: Wow, man.
0: And the season that you're in. I know it's different.
1: No. I would just say clarity of making the proper decisions to make the right moves in this next season, because I'm in school. I'm back in school right now. And I want to...
0: In school for?
1: For business administration.
0: Okay.
1: So I want to create a compound in my city where we can have a place for people and young people to come and learn about the industry and all the different styles of how to be in the industry, whatever it may be.
0: Wait, do you already have the venue? Yeah. You already got the building?
1: No, I have the land.
0: Okay, well, watch this.
1: It's going to take about $15 million for me to do what I need to do.
0: Somebody got it. You know when black people start scratching their hand, that means it's there.
1: That means it's there.
0: It's there. Yeah. So congratulations,
1: thank
0: Jason.
1: You so much.
0: You're about to do your thing.
1: Thank you. Thank
0: and
1: you.
0: And I'm excited about it.
1: And I think that that's what the generational thing of us.
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3: 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Right now in Prince George's County, there are children in foster care who just need one thing, a grown-up who shows up for them. 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

0: JJ Harrison and YP. Rashawn Mitchell and Lisa Noel Smith. 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
3: Hi, this is Cheryl Jackson. Right now in Prince George's County, there are children in foster care who just need one thing, a grown-up who shows up for them. That's what a CASA volunteer is. For 25 years, court-appointed special advocates, Prince George's County has trained everyday people, parents, retirees, young professionals, people just like you, to stand up in court for a child and make sure their voice is heard. And here's the part that surprises people. It only takes 2 to 3 hours a week. That's it. No special degree, no courtroom experience, just a caring adult willing to show up. And you don't have to do it alone. CASA staff are there to support you every step of the way. CASA gives you the training. CASA gives you the support. You give a child something they may have never had before, a trusted adult to help them navigate a complicated system. 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CASA Prince George's County, celebrating 25 years of serving youth in foster care.
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0: JJ Hairston and YP. Rashawn Mitchell and Lisa Knowles Smith. 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
1: 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Right now in Prince George's County, there are children in foster care who just need one thing, a grown-up who shows up for them. 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

Hi, this is Cheryl Jackson. Right now in Prince George's County, there are children in foster care who just need one thing, a grown-up who shows up for them. That's what a CASA volunteer is. For 25 years, court-appointed special advocates, Prince George's County has trained everyday people, parents, retirees, young professionals, people just like you, to stand up in court for a child and make sure their voice is heard. 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CASA Prince George's County, celebrating 25 years of serving youth in foster care.

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1: 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Right now in Prince George's County, there are children in foster care who just need one thing, a grown-up who shows up for them. 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CASA Prince George's County, celebrating 25 years of serving youth in foster care.
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0: JJ Hairston and YP. Rashawn Mitchell and Lisa Knowles Smith. 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

Hi, this is Cheryl Jackson. Right now in Prince George's County, there are children in foster care who just need one thing, a grown-up who shows up for them. That's what a CASA volunteer is. For 25 years, court-appointed special advocates, Prince George's County has trained everyday people, parents, retirees, young professionals, people just like you, to stand up in court for a child and make sure their voice is heard. And here's the part that surprises people. It only takes 2 to 3 hours a week. That's it. No special degree, no courtroom experience, just a caring adult willing to show up, and you don't have to do it alone. 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CASA Prince George's County, celebrating 25 years of serving youth in foster care.

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2: 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Right now in Prince George's County, there are children in foster care who just need one thing, a grown-up who shows up for them. 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CASA Prince George's County, celebrating 25 years of serving youth in foster care.
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0: JJ Harrison and YP. Rashawn Mitchell and Lisa Noel Smith. 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We're adding more of your favorite artists to the big celebration. 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
1: Hi, this is Cheryl Jackson. Right now in Prince George's County, there are children in foster care who just need one thing, a grown-up who shows up for them. 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CASA Prince George's County, celebrating 25 years of serving youth in foster care.
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Hi, this is Cheryl Jackson. Right now in Prince George's County, there are children in foster care who just need one thing, a grown-up who shows up for them. That's what a CASA volunteer is. For 25 years, court-appointed special advocates, Prince George's County has trained everyday people, parents, retirees, young professionals, people just like you, to stand up in court for a child and make sure their voice is heard. And here's the part that surprises people. It only takes 2 to 3 hours a week. 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No special degree, no courtroom experience, just a caring adult willing to show up, and you don't have to do it alone. 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CASA Prince George's County, celebrating 25 years of serving youth in foster care.

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3: Hi, this is Cheryl Jackson. Right now in Prince George's County, there are children in foster care who just need one thing, a grown-up who shows up for them. 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CASA Prince George's County, celebrating 25 years of serving youth in foster care.
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0: JJ Hairston and YP. Rashawn Mitchell and Lisa Noel Smith. 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
1: Hi, this is Cheryl Jackson. Right now in Prince George's County, there are children in foster care who just need one thing, a grown-up who shows up for them. 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

0: wish I had a witness tonight. 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
1: He saw the best.
0: 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But Myron, tell him one more time, what did he see?
1: He saw the best.
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Hi, this is Cheryl Jackson. Right now in Prince George's County, there are children in foster care who just need one thing, a grown-up who shows up for them. That's what a CASA volunteer is. For 25 years, court-appointed special advocates, Prince George's County has trained everyday people, parents, retirees, young professionals, people just like you, to stand up in court for a child and make sure their voice is heard. And here's the part that surprises people. It only takes 2 to 3 hours a week. That's it. No special degree, no courtroom experience, just a caring adult willing to show up, and you don't have to do it alone. CASA staff are there to support you every step of the way. 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That's pgcasa.org. CASA Prince George's County, celebrating 25 years of serving youth in foster care.

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0: In America, pregnancy and childbirth should not be more dangerous because you are a Black woman. Yet Black mothers continue to face unacceptable disparities in maternal health. We can change that. Listen when Black women say something is wrong. Take their symptoms seriously, know the warning signs, and demand a healthcare system where every Black mother has the opportunity to survive, recover, and thrive.
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2: Hi, this is Cheryl Jackson. Right now in Prince George's County, there are children in foster care who just need one thing, a grown-up who shows up for them. 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CASA Prince George's County, celebrating 25 years of serving youth in foster care.
3: 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J.J. Hairston and YP. 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

Hi, this is Cheryl Jackson. Right now in Prince George's County, there are children in foster care who just need one thing, a grown-up who shows up for them. That's what a CASA volunteer is. For 25 years, court-appointed special advocates, Prince George's County has trained everyday people, parents, retirees, young professionals, people just like you, to stand up in court for a child and make sure their voice is heard. 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It only takes 2 to 3 hours a week. 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No special degree, no courtroom experience, just a caring adult willing to show up, and you don't have to do it alone. 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CASA Prince George's County, celebrating 25 years of serving youth in foster care.

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put your hand together like this. 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Stay right there. Y'all go back. 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Stay right there. Now, you know what I want y'all to do? I want y'all to look, everybody, just look at somebody beside you. Say, neighbor, I love you. Say, I know you might not know me, and I might not know you.

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2: 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CASA Prince George's County, celebrating 25 years of serving youth in foster care.
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0: JJ Harrison and YP. Rashawn Mitchell and Lisa Noel Smith. 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
1: Hi, this is Cheryl Jackson. Right now in Prince George's County, there are children in foster care who just need one thing, a grown-up who shows up for them. That's what a CASA volunteer is. For 25 years, court-appointed special advocates, Prince George's County has trained everyday people, parents, retirees, young professionals, people just like you, to stand up in court for a child and make sure their voice is heard. And here's the part that surprises people. It only takes 2 to 3 hours a week. 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No special degree, no courtroom experience, just a caring adult willing to show up, and you don't have to do it alone. 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CASA Prince George's County, celebrating 25 years of serving youth in foster care.
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7: Somebody needs to shout unto God with the voice of triumph in here. Come on, can we get somebody to shout out loud up in here this morning? Straight Gate Man, somebody. Let's get this thing started off right. Let's get some things started off with some high praise. Big time, hit it.

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Hi, this is Cheryl Jackson. Right now in Prince George's County, there are children in foster care who just need one thing, a grown-up who shows up for them. That's what a CASA volunteer is. For 25 years, court-appointed special advocates, Prince George's County has trained everyday people, parents, retirees, young professionals, people just like you, to stand up in court for a child and make sure their voice is heard. And here's the part that surprises people. It only takes 2 to 3 hours a week. 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No special degree, no courtroom experience, just a caring adult willing to show up, and you don't have to do it alone. 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CASA Prince George's County, celebrating 25 years of serving youth in foster care.

0: In America, pregnancy and childbirth should not be more dangerous because you are a Black woman. Yet Black mothers continue to face unacceptable disparities in maternal health. We can change that. Listen when Black women say something is wrong. Take their symptoms seriously, know the warning signs, and demand a healthcare system where every Black mother has the opportunity to survive, recover, and thrive.
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2: Hi, this is Cheryl Jackson. Right now in Prince George's County, there are children in foster care who just need one thing, a grown-up who shows up for them. 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CASA Prince George's County, celebrating 25 years of serving youth in foster care.
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0: JJ Harrison and YP. Rashawn Mitchell and Lisa Noel Smith. 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
1: 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Right now in Prince George's County, there are children in foster care who just need one thing, a grown-up who shows up for them. 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
1: This program is paid for by Reverend Debbie Tate.

This is the day that the Lord has made. Let us rejoice and be glad in it. Welcome to Meet God in the Morning and the Cathedral in the Air with Reverend Debbie Tate's Morning Meditation. And now, here's our morning blessings and prayer with Reverend Debbie Tate.

0: thank God for another day. For this is the day that the Lord has made. And it's a day to rejoice and be glad. Good morning, Jesus. It's Sunday morning, and our souls wait for you. O Lord, the psalmist says, and we say also in our prayers, in the morning you will hear our voice. And to all of our beautiful morning listeners, Sunday morning listeners, let the Lord hear your voice right now, praising him.
1: 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Let the Spirit lead the way. As we begin this morning, let us open our hearts and minds to God's presence. Whatever yesterday brought, today is a new opportunity to walk by faith, trust His direction, and allow the Holy Spirit to guide our steps. Don't get ahead of God. Don't get behind God. Let the Spirit lead the way. Good morning, and may God bless you. The morning prayer is coming up after the choir sings.

thank God for another day. For this is the day that the Lord has made. And it's a day to rejoice and be glad. Good morning, Jesus. It's Sunday morning, and our souls wait for you. O Lord, the psalmist says, and we say also in our prayers, in the morning you will hear our voice. And to all of our beautiful morning listeners, Sunday morning listeners, let the Lord hear your voice right now, praising him. In the morning, Lord, you prepare for us a time of worship, a time to give you the glory. Great is your faithfulness, your steadfast love, it never ceases, and your mercy never comes to an end. And every morning, Sunday morning, worship morning, your steadfast love continues for us. Great is your faithfulness. And now, Heavenly Father, satisfy us in the morning with your steadfast love. Oh, satisfy us that we may rejoice and be glad all our days. And every morning, it's Sunday morning, but every morning your love will bring the morning of salvation.

Good morning and welcome to the Sunrise Service. It's time to meet God in the morning with Reverend Debbie Tate and our morning meditation on Praise 92.7 and 95.9 FM. I'll be reading a poem, I Met God in the Morning, by Reverend Ralph Cushman. And it reads, I met God in the morning when the day was at its best, and His presence came like sunrise, like a glory in my breast. All day long His presence lingered, all day long He stayed with me, and we sailed in perfect calmness on every troubled sea. Other ships were blown and battered, other ships were sore distressed, and the wind that seemed to blow them brought to me both peace and rest. Then I thought of other mornings with a deep remorse of mine, when I too had loosened the moorings with His presence left behind. So I think I know the secret, learned by many a troubled way. I must meet God in the morning if I want Him throughout the day. To God be the glory. Amen.

Good morning. The Lord is in his holy temple. Habakkuk, the second chapter and the 20th verse. Draw nigh to God, and if you draw nigh to him, he will surely draw near to you. Enter now into your secret closet. Shut the door. You are about to wake up to a new day. 60 minutes that will change your life and the life of all you are bringing into this presence with you. Like our poet unfolds to us, there is a secret that our Lord unfolds, and that secret is, if you want him to go with you through the day, you must meet him in the morning. It's prayer time, and prayer changes things.

0: We would like to welcome our 5-year-old nephew, Joey, to the program. Good morning, Joey. What would you like to say?
1: Go

0: It's time to meet God in the morning with our morning meditation and prayer. All my life, you have been faithful. His goodness is running after you. And the Lord is in his holy temple. The Lord is in his holy temple. Habakkuk, the second chapter and verse 20. Come, draw near to God. And if you will draw near to him, he will draw near to you. Come into the secret closet. Come to your prayer room. Shut the door. You're about to wake up to a new day. 60 minutes that will change your life and the life of all you are bringing into this presence with you. It's prayer time, and prayer changes things. It changes anything and everything. It is the prayer of the righteous that availeth much. And it's time to have a talk with Jesus. And the morning prayer warriors are agreeing in prayer with you. You have those morning prayer warriors, Brother Joe Harris, Sister Rita, Brother Vance, and Dr. Susan Shepherd. We're all here to agree in prayer with you. I love the Lord. He heard my cry, and he pitied every groan. Songwriter said, long as I live and trouble rise, I'm going to hasten to God's throne. Seek the Lord now while he may be found. Are you sick? Are you suffering? Someone's lonely. He's reaching out to the nursing homes, to hospital. He's reaching out to those on the streets. Someone didn't sleep very well last night. You have a heavy heart. He's the healer of broken hearts. Yes. And so, as you pray with confidence, while we meditate and give you a time to talk to Jesus, with our prayer warriors agreeing with you in prayer, the answer is on the way.
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2: This is Brother Joe Harris, and I want to wish a happy and blessed morning to all of the Meet God in the Morning family. And we should know that we are all called to evangelize. 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Lead others to Christ. Meet God in the morning. Starting the day with God changes everything. Be blessed, all.

Jesus. Jesus. Can you just lift up your hand right there where you are? If you're on a hospital bed, even if you're there in a prison somewhere, wherever you are, He's present there with you. Call Him. Call Him by His name. Jesus. Jesus. Call Him by His name. He's listening. He wants to hear your cry. And if you call, He will certainly answer your prayer. Remember, you are to seek Him in the morning if you want Him through the day. And when we seek Him in the morning, there is a promise that we have, spiritually speaking. He'll go with you throughout the whole day. His word will be a lamp to your feet and a light to your pathway. Commit these words to memory. Meditate on these scriptures every morning. Ephesians, the 2nd chapter and the 8th verse. Psalm 103. Psalm 51. Psalm 23. And if you can meditate and make these be some of your meditations in the morning and every morning, and then you'll add more scriptures, and these words will be the lamp that you need and the light that you need. And you will no longer walk in darkness. You will walk in the light. Amen. Towards me, and you're always providing for me.

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0: Great, great is your mercy. Great is your mercy. It's been a good day. I said it's been a good day.
1: Amen.
0: My Lord, it's been a mighty, mighty, mighty good day. The good start that you made by meeting God in the morning have set the pace for what will follow. Surely, those two companions that the psalmist spoke of, you got goodness now, and you have mercy. Surely, goodness and mercy is going to be following you all of the days of your life, and you'll dwell in the house of the Lord forever. We want to thank our Lord for the souls that have been saved, for the sick bodies that have been healed, for the prison doors that did spring open, for the heavy-hearted, for the depressed, for the lonely. No matter what it is, when you did draw nigh to the Lord, He did also draw nigh to you. Thank you for joining with us. If you meet Him in the morning, He will go with you through the day.

never could have made it. But now I'm stronger, and you are so much stronger. Your word for today is Psalm 28:7. The Lord is my strength and my shield. My heart trusts in him, and I am helped. My heart leaps for joy, and I will give thanks to him in song. Psalm 28, chapter and the 7th verse.

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Hi, this is Cheryl Jackson. Right now in Prince George's County, there are children in foster care who just need one thing, a grown-up who shows up for them. 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CASA Prince George's County, celebrating 25 years of serving youth in foster care.

nobody greater. Nobody greater than you. Draw close to the altar, and you can be the person who will benefit from all that goes on when you meet God in the morning. Do you know him? Is he your Savior? He can be. He can be the Lord of your life. There is no distance that's separating you from him. Call on the Lord. And if you call on him,

you can and will be saved. Today is the day of salvation. Tomorrow may be too late. Call on him while he is near, and leave this morning meditation with peace, with joy, and knowing that you have a shepherd. The Lord will be your shepherd. He will walk with you. He will talk with you. And yea, though you may walk through the valley, even the very shadow of death, you need not fear no evil. He will be with you. But you must meet him in the morning if you want him to go with you through the day.

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And he heard. 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I hope you have that confidence right now to know that as you sought the Lord this morning, he heard. He heard. And you know what? He know you by name. Amen. And that's the good news. We thank him for his goodness, for his mercy, for his loving kindness. God is good. He's a good God. And we praise him. And you need to lift up your hand just one more time there. Wave that hand. Oh, my God. Wave your hand. Somebody feel like getting out of the bed. Amen. You didn't know you could walk, did you? Well, you can. Amen. He touched you. He touched you. And he know your name. Blessings.

0: dear Lord, like your disciples who said, Lord, teach me how to pray. And let us pray the Lord's Prayer. Our Father, who art in heaven, holy is your name. Your kingdom come. Let your will be done on earth as it is in heaven. And give us this day our daily bread. And forgive us our trespasses, as we forgive those who trespass against us. And lead us not into temptation. Deliver us from the evil one. We proclaim, thou art the glory, and thou art the kingdom, and thine is the kingdom and the glory forever and ever and ever and ever. Meditations. Sweet, sweet Spirit, stay with us all day.
1: Out of the mouth of babes and sucklings, there cometh forth praises to our God. 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
1: heaven,
0: hallowed be thy name. Thy kingdom come, thy will be done on earth as it is in heaven. Give us this day our daily bread, and forgive us our trespasses as we forgive those who trespass against us. And lead us not into temptation, but deliver us from evil. For thine is the kingdom, and the power, and the glory, forever and ever.
1: Amen. And the power and the glory forever and ever.

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I'm Brother Vance. 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

0: I will enter his gates with thanksgiving in my heart. I will enter his courts with praise. This is the day the Lord has made, and we are rejoicing and we're glad in it. I'm James Gray.
1: I'm Diane Gray.
0: We're going to get right into today's lesson. Before we do, we want to remind you that you can go to YouTube and hit that search button and put in Christ Healing Church, D.C. If you want to continue to listen to these audios, I know a few people have shared it with their family members and friends. Then you go to YouTube and type in Christ Healing Church, D.C., and you can listen to these audio tapes as often as you want, because you got to continue to feed your faith and starve your doubts. 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What it is, we're going to get into how to put it to work, because everything in the earth is uncertain. Yes. Everything is uncertain. And God, he instructs us in 1 Timothy chapter 6, verse 17, not to trust in uncertain riches, but in the living God who gives us richly all things to enjoy. So again, Christ Healing Church, D.C. 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And I think, what's going on with the Zelle thing?
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0: Yeah.
1: Right.
0: Okay. 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
0: 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And also, if you want to send us a note, if you want to send us a prayer request or a testimony, you can email us at the same email, chcm321@gmail.com. Okay, let's go for it. Now, we've already seen healing is an accomplished fact. Healing already belongs to us. Healing is a part of the finished works of Christ. In the mind and heart of God, healing, your healing is already done. Jesus is just as much the healer as he is Lord and Savior, right?
1: Yes.
0: Healing is already a part, if you're a believer, it's already a part of your born-again, new, recreated spirit. It's one of the all spiritual blessings recorded in Ephesians chapter 1, verse 3, that Christ has already blessed us with all spiritual blessings. Yes. That doesn't happen when you get to heaven. That's already a reality in the spirit of the person who've accepted Christ. So now we're looking at the word before we move on to some other lessons on healing is the will of God. We want to take a pit stop so that we can look at some of the methods where we're looking at one method the Holy Spirit has given the church as to how to receive the healing that already belongs to you. Healing for your body, healing for your mind, healing for your emotions. The Lord wants you to receive that healing.
1: Yes.
0: And it's called taking possession of what already belongs to you. It's not going to happen automatically, though it belongs to you.
1: Mm-hmm.
0: It's the same thing with your bank account. You can have money in your account, but you, if you want it, you've got some kind of way you have to make the withdrawal.
1: Amen. That's right.
0: Guess what the bank doesn't do? The bank normally doesn't just send you money automatically.
1: That's right.
0: You know what I mean? Oh, man, look at this. The bank just sent me $25. Mm. Oh, wow, the bank just sent me $100 of my money.
1: Mm.
0: No, they don't normally send you money. You have to go in and request it. You have to go in and claim it. Though it belongs to you, you still have to go in and make a withdrawal. You have to request it. You have to claim what's already yours. Well, it's the same thing in the kingdom. You can claim your healing. You have to claim it. You have to make a withdrawal. You have to lay hold of what Christ has already deposited in your human spirit. Now, one way to do that is the prayer of faith. It's not the only way, but now we're looking at the prayer of faith, the rules and principles that govern this prayer called the prayer of faith. Diane, let's look at James, New Covenant, and we always use the King James Version here. James chapter 5, verses 14 and 15.
1: Okay, is any sick among you? Let him call for the elders of the church, and let them pray over him, anointing him with oil in the name of the Lord. And the prayer of faith shall save the sick, and the Lord shall raise him up, and if he have committed sins, they shall be forgiven him.
0: Amen. So the Holy Spirit, through this great apostle James, by the inspiration of the Holy Spirit, this was a letter, epistles or letters that were written to believers, where he inspired James to write this letter. And notice in verse 14, he says, is any sick among you? And he gives sick people instructions on what to do.
1: Yes.
0: Now notice what he didn't do is for people that still think God is the one making them sick, that God is using sickness to teach you something, that God is using sickness to draw you closer to him. In verse 14, he said, is any among you sick? Well, he said, if you're sick and you're a member of the body of Christ, if you have a local church, he said, call for the elders or the leaders of your church. Notice what he didn't say. If there's someone among you sick, that's God's will for you to be sick.
1: Mm-hmm.
0: Notice what he didn't say. When he said, is any among you sick? That's a good thing because God is trying to get you closer to him.
1: Mm.
0: Notice what the Holy Spirit through this great apostle didn't say. When he asked a question, is any among you sick? He's given instructions. He didn't say, well, you know, be happy in your sickness because God is trying to get you closer to him. God is trying to teach you something in your sickness. Doesn't that sound foolish? No, Holy Spirit through James said, is any sick among you? Let him call for the elders of the church and let them pray over him. So the Holy Spirit immediately reveals to us in this particular instruction that God doesn't want you sick.
1: Absolutely.
0: Because if God wanted you sick, he would not have said, if you are sick, then go get some help.
1: Mm.
0: Go get the help you need to get rid of that sickness.
1: Amen.
0: My goodness.
1: Mm.
0: He said, go get some help, man. If anybody is sick among you, let's get some leadership involved. Let's find some spiritual leadership who will know what or who are supposed to know what to do in your situation.
1: Amen, James.
0: In verse 15, he reveals to us a kind of prayer. What does it say?
1: And the prayer of faith shall save the sick.
0: The prayer of faith shall save the sick.
1: Mm-hmm.
0: Right? That word saved there is the Greek word sozo. It literally means heal the sick.
1: Yes.
0: The prayer of faith will heal the sick, and the Lord will raise them up even if he'd committed sins.
1: Yes, that's right.
0: So he said there's something called a prayer of faith. Now, just as a pit stop again, he identifies a particular kind of prayer.
1: Yes.
0: Because the mistake that we've made for hundreds of years as Christians, we've lumped all prayer, Diane, in the same basket.
1: That's right, yeah. Right.
0: And not prayer, as we study the word, there are different kinds of prayer.
1: Yeah.
0: And each prayer is governed by different rules and different principles.
1: Yeah.
0: Let me give you another way of saying it. Basketball, football, baseball, soccer, they're all sports. But each sport is governed by different principles, by different rules.
1: Yes, that's right.
0: You can't use soccer principles and soccer rules for baseball. You can't use football principles and football rules for basketball.
1: Yeah.
0: But yet they're all sports.
1: That's right.
0: Now, the Bible reveals to us this kind of prayer, and we need to find out what the prayer of faith is. Because according to the Bible, the prayer of faith will get the sick healed.
1: Amen, James. That's nothing but the truth.
0: And that's something, Diane?
1: Well, yeah, and it's so important because just like probably you, when you first got saved, started going to church, we were never taught that there are different types of prayer.
0: Sure.
1: And actually what prayer really is. So, you know, we go to church and we'll hear ministers, pastors, leaders saying, you need to pray more. You need to pray. But I never knew how to pray.
0: Mm.
1: Over the years, I had to learn how to pray. And that's what we're going to talk about.
0: Yeah, because, see, now watch this. We're getting ready to say something. Don't drop what Dr. Price used to say. Don't drop that chocolate-covered donut on that carpet, right? Mm. Well, not all prayer is correct prayer.
1: That's right. Well,
0: we had to learn that, and it wasn't until years ago that I was led to a teaching ministry that I learned anything.
1: That's right.
0: Because all prayer is not prayer. Mm-hmm. When, you know, we've heard where prayer is communication with God, and it is. But in order to pray correctly, you've got to pray God's language.
1: Amen, James.
0: And not everything you say out of your mouth is God's language. It's not even reaching his ears. Because what a lot of people call prayer is not prayer. They're praying the problem.
1: That's right, yeah.
0: Lord, they won't do me right. Mm. Lord, I can't get the help that I need. Lord, when you gonna heal me? Mm. Lord, why people treating me the way they do? Mm-hmm. Lord, I need send me a man. When you gonna send me my wife? Well, though that sounds like prayer, it's a counterfeit.
1: Yeah, that's right.
0: That's imposter.
1: Right. Mm-hmm.
0: That's not prayer.
1: Mm-hmm.
0: Prayer, watch this. Prayer is not saying anything you want to God. And I had learned that the hard way, man.
1: Yeah, right.
0: Prayer is not just communicating your feelings, your emotions, your problems, your hurts, your disappointments, who treated you wrong. That is not prayer. Prayer is speaking to God according to his language.
1: Yeah, that's right.
0: Have you ever been lost while you were out there driving and you needed directions? And you come up, I've come across someone, let's say I've come across a nice Latino brother. Well, that Latino brother did not understand English, and I did not understand Spanish.
1: Right. Mm-hmm.
0: So when I was talking to that brother, he had no idea what I was saying, and what he was saying to me, I had no idea what he was saying.
1: Right.
0: So though both of us, though he was talking, I was talking to him, it wasn't communication, because he didn't understand a thing I was saying. So we're talking about communicating with God correctly, right? We're not talking about your sincerity, because all of us have been sincere, but if you study the things that you've done, the things that you've said, and in line with the scriptures, a lot of things that we were doing and a lot of things that we were saying and calling it prayer was not prayer. And that's why many of us did not receive the results that we thought we should have received. So we're talking about prayer. Not all prayer is correct prayer. God gives us a specific kind of prayer. He said the prayer of faith will get the sick healed. So we need to find out what the prayer of faith is. Is that right?
1: Absolutely.
0: So we said the first thing you do if you're going to pray the prayer of faith, you got to start with the promises of God.
1: Yes.
0: You got to find scriptures that cover the thing that you need.
1: Amen.
0: Because the only God, according to Jeremiah chapter 1, verse 12, God watches over his word.
1: Yes.
0: He hastens his word to perform it. That's Jeremiah 1, 12.
1: Mm-hmm.
0: He watches over his word, right?
1: Absolutely, James. And to find the promises, any need that you have, James, there's a promise in the scripture for it.
0: That's good.
1: Every need.
0: Every need.
1: Mm-hmm.
0: Now, as we're talking about healing, then we've already told you 1 Peter 2:24, by his stripes you were healed.
1: Right.
0: Right?
1: Yes.
0: We already showed you Matthew 8:17, as it was spoken by Isaiah the prophet himself. Excuse me, referring to Jesus. Well, what did himself do? At the cross, he took your infirmities.
1: Yes.
0: At the same time, he took your sins. He took your infirmities in his own body.
1: Yes.
0: He bore our sicknesses in his own body.
1: Amen.
0: To provide healing.
1: Amen to that.
0: So those are two scriptures we stand on whenever we're challenged. Hold up. By his stripes, we were healed.
1: Yes.
0: Jesus already took this for us.
1: Mm-hmm.
0: Our sicknesses were laid on him. Right?
1: Mm-hmm.
0: So you always start with the word, because the only thing that God is going to confirm in your life is his word.
1: Amen.
0: That's Mark chapter 16, verse 20. He doesn't confirm you. He doesn't confirm your need. He confirms his word.
1: Yes.
0: So his word is the only foundation that we have, and it explains why a lot of things have not happened. Mm-hmm. People want to know, well, where was God?
1: Right.
0: Why did God let that happen?
1: Right.
0: No, the question is, where was his word? Who was standing on his promises?
1: Mm-hmm.
0: Who was standing on his word?
1: Mm-hmm.
0: Who was believing his word? You've got to give God something to work with, and the thing that he works with is his word.
1: Amen. And to elaborate with your saying without going into detail,
0: yeah,
1: to help people understand, because I had to understand, because we're talking about healing, and we're talking about scriptures, promises, related to healing. But say, for example, you're dealing with maybe provision.
0: Yeah.
1: There are scriptures in the Bible that you can search and pray what the scriptures say about provisions or relationships or finances, things like that. Every need that you have, there's a scripture in the Bible, a promise.
0: Hallelujah.
1: That you pray that promise for that need.
0: Amen.
1: Mm-hmm.
0: You don't pray the problems.
1: Right.
0: God already knows about your problem.
1: Right.
0: God already knows about who's doing you wrong. God already knows about who hurt you and who disappointed you. He knows that.
1: Right.
0: But now if you're going to get his help, you're going to have to remind him of his word. He said, put me in remembrance.
1: Yeah.
0: Put him in remembrance of what? Isaiah said, put me in remembrance. Put him in remembrance of what? And we're taking time again because we're not in a hurry, right?
1: Yeah, that's right.
0: You got to put him in remembrance of his word. Well, I didn't know that for a long time. And I wasn't really praying correctly. I was just a hoping and a wishing, putting stuff out there, hoping that God would do something about it. Praying with my fingers crossed.
1: Right.
0: Praying with a rabbit's foot.
1: Right.
0: It was really what the world called luck. I hope so. That's not correct prayer.
1: Yeah.
0: Prayer is definite. The Bible tells us how to pray. And that's, again, why we need teachers.
1: Right.
0: We need people in the body of Christ that can feed the sheep.
1: Amen. James.
0: Not just a bunch of hooping and hollering and emotionalism, loud but saying nothing.
1: And I think most Christians started out praying incorrectly.
0: That's right.
1: And if you're still praying incorrectly, don't beat yourself up. Just learn to pray correctly.
0: Just pray correctly.
1: Yeah.
0: You know, I had to get rid of some pride.
1: Amen.
0: Well, God will hear. God listen to everything I say. What you talking about? I can talk to God any kind of way I want to.
1: You sure can. Absolutely.
0: Yeah.
1: But God confirms his word.
0: Hallelujah.
1: Period.
0: You can say what you want to say out of your mouth.
1: That's right.
0: You can say what you want to say out of your mouth to anybody and everybody.
1: Yeah.
0: But that don't mean you're going to get results from them.
1: That's right.
0: Absolutely. Death and life are in the power of your tongue.
1: That's right.
0: Yeah. Are you listening to us? Mm-hmm. So again, prayer is speaking God's language, language that he's given us. Because
1: yes.
0: None of us knew his language.
1: Right.
0: Well, he's given us his language in this book we call the Bible. His promises.
1: Amen.
0: Praying correctly. Praying the prayer of faith. Understanding what we are doing. Not scattershotting.
1: Yeah.
0: You know what scattershots are? You just the bullseye. You're never hitting the bullseye. You're just shooting all over the place.
1: Right.
0: Hoping and a wishing and a praying. So to pray the prayer of faith, you have to start with a promise. Now, I've asked people over the years, especially in healing school, when they desire healing, I would ask them, what scripture are you standing on?
1: Right.
0: Come on, give me the promise that you're meditating on every day. Give me the scripture that you're reminding God of. And many of those people look at me and scratch their head. What do you mean? What do you mean? I don't know the scriptures. I don't have a promise. What are you talking about? So see, I was able to identify with them their first problem.
1: Yeah.
0: So you've got to have the word. And I'd ask you the same thing. If you're sick and you call me and ask me or pray for your healing, I'm going to ask you, okay, well, what scripture? Let's go to the scriptures. What scriptures are you standing on?
1: Right.
0: Everything with God starts with his word. Jeremiah chapter 1:12. God watches over his word. He hastens to perform his word.
1: Amen.
0: Mark 16:20. As his disciples preached the word, he confirmed the word with signs following. He didn't confirm them. He confirmed his word.
1: Amen.
0: Isaiah 55:11. He said, my word will not return unto me void, but it will accomplish what I sent it to do and prosper in the thing that I've sent it.
1: Amen.
0: You've got to start with the word. Well, I don't know any word. Go to YouTube. Go to Google. Just search healing scriptures in the Bible.
1: Yes.
0: And all kind of healing scriptures will come up.
1: Amen, James.
0: So you always start with the word. The word is a sure foundation.
1: Amen.
0: Now let's go back to Mark 11:24.
1: Okay.
0: The prayer of faith is also called the prayer of petition. When you're asking God for something, Jesus said, ask and you will receive.
1: Yes.
0: Well, you got to learn how to ask correctly.
1: Yes.
0: Right?
1: Mm-hmm.
0: And we're talking about prayer faith is Bible faith.
1: That's right.
0: All right. Now watch this before we look at, man, I tell you the time.
1: Mm-hmm.
0: He said the prayer of faith, where the prayer of faith is not, Lord, if it be your will, heal me. That's not the prayer of faith. We thought it was. Denominations thought it was. Many ministers thought it was for hundreds of years. That's not the prayer of faith. That's a prayer of unbelief.
1: Right. Mm-hmm.
0: Right? If it be your will. No, that's not the prayer of faith, man. That's not going to work. So another thing I learned over the years is that what we call faith is not necessarily faith. So we need to talk about that before we look at this prayer of faith again. Because let me show you what I've heard many people tell me faith is. Oh, I got faith, Brother James. I got faith. And when I ask them, well, explain that to me. What's your definition of having faith when you need healing? Well, I'm trusting God to do what he knows is best for me. That's not the prayer of faith.
1: That's right.
0: I'm trusting God. He is sovereign. And if he wants me healed, then he'll heal me. If he wants my children healed, he'll heal them. If he doesn't want us healed, then he won't heal us. We're trusting him to do what's best for us with our healing. That's not the prayer of faith. That prayer gets you killed.
1: Oh, my goodness. That's the truth.
0: What is faith?
1: Well, faith or prayer of faith?
0: The prayer of faith.
1: Okay, well, that's very important, Jane, because a lot of people think when we talk about praying that we're trying to get God to do something.
0: Yeah.
1: To do something that we need. But according to the scripture, it's finished.
0: Hallelujah.
1: God has already done it. So the prayer of faith is not trying to get God to do something, James. He has already done it. But the prayer of faith is so that we can receive what God has already provided.
0: Now, it took me a long time to understand that.
1: Yeah.
0: Right? Mm-hmm. What this prayer of faith is, what faith is all about. We're talking about Bible faith.
1: Yeah.
0: Now, I'm going to have my wife say that again, because this is so important if you're going to receive from God the things that he has already provided.
1: Yes.
0: Had nothing to do with manipulating God. Where they're trying to get God, manipulate God to do things for them. No, we're not. Go ahead, read that again, what the prayer of faith is, honey.
1: The prayer of faith is not trying to get God to do something. He has already done it. The prayer of faith is so that we can receive what God has already provided.
0: Now, that's very important.
1: Right.
0: The prayer of faith is not trying to get God to do something. He's already done it. Your healing is finished, right?
1: Right.
0: You got to get it manifested. You got to take possession of that healing for your body, for your mind, for your emotions. You got to take healing. You got to take possession of that healing for your children, for their mind, their emotions, their body.
1: That's right.
0: You got to take possession of it, because it's not going to happen automatically. So the prayer of faith, very important. It's not trying to get God to do something, because according to the scriptures, he's already done it.
1: Right.
0: By his stripes, you were healed.
1: Right.
0: The prayer of faith, Diane said, is you what?
1: Receiving
0: what God has already done. You taking possession of what God has already done.
1: Amen.
0: You knowing and understanding the finished works of Christ and what Christ has already done for you, and then by faith, you reach out and take possession of what Jesus, the healer, has already provided.
1: Oh, amen to that, James. That's nothing but the truth.
0: That alone, Diane, was worth this broadcast.
1: Well, that's nothing but the truth, James, because the problem is not the God-giving, because he's already gave. It's us learning how to receive.
0: Hallelujah. And that's the number one area where Christians all over the world keep falling short.
1: Yes.
0: Learning how to receive.
1: Yes.
0: Taking possession of what God has already done.
1: Amen.
0: Now, in the realm of healing, man, we're talking about taking possession of it. But you've got to know, you're not trying to get God to do something for you. He's already done it according to the Bible.
1: Yes.
0: It's you learning how to take possession and receive what he has done.
1: Yeah.
0: We're just about out of time. Again, go to YouTube, Christ Healing Church, D.C. You can listen to this program. Again, Dominion Nation for our Heaven's Economy program.
1: Yes.
0: Right?
1: Mm-hmm.
0: 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I'm James Gray.
1: I'm Diane
0: Gray. God bless you.
1: God bless you.
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7: 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Here's Dr. Rich.

Praise the Lord, praise the Lord. I welcome you to the broadcast this morning. And I do want to thank the Lord for allowing us to see ourselves through His eyes, Father. That is my desire, your desire, that we will be as you are and know that that's who we are. You say, now are we the sons of God, not later. You say, now are we the sons of God, and it does not yet appear what we shall be. But when you shall appear, you say we're going to be just like you. Why? Because that's who we are, just like you. And we'll see you as you are. You say, as you are, so are we in this world. And Lord, I pray again that we will see ourselves as Christ in us, the hope of glory to our Father. In Jesus' name, hallelujah. Jesus, you pray that we will be one, even as you and the Father are one. Hallelujah. With one another, one in you and with you, even as we are. Make it a rhema word in us, Lord, that we may, hallelujah, see ourselves through your eyes. Hallelujah. We are, hallelujah, as you are. You said, I am holy. And so as you are holy, you told us to be holy. Why? Because that's who you are. So we are holy, sanctified, which means consecrated, which means set apart, which means separated from our past, hallelujah, and that past fallen nature, and joined to Christ Jesus our Lord. In Him we live and move and have our being. Church, Christ in us is the hope of bringing glory to our Abba Father. He called us out of darkness into His marvelous light. We've been born again of the Spirit of God. We are the children of the day, the children of light and not of darkness. God did not call us to be impure, but to live holy lives. Amen. According to 1 Thessalonians 4:7. For God have not called us unto uncleanliness, but unto holiness. Praise God. We are also so blessed because we walk in the Spirit. Yes, hallelujah. As our prayer has gone forth in many of the broadcasts, for us to walk in the Spirit as we have been commanded to do, that we be spiritual minded.

0: Hi, this is Cheryl Jackson. Right now in Prince George's County, there are children in foster care who just need one thing, a grown-up who shows up for them. 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CASA Prince George's County, celebrating 25 years of serving youth in foster care.
1: Just Holy Spirit, according to 1 Corinthians 12:13 and Philippians 2, 1 through 2. Okay. Also, we can look over in Ephesians 4, 4, 1 Corinthians 6, 17, and John 17, 20 through 22. Well, I'm not reading all those because I read them before. I'm just reiterating, hallelujah. And for those of you who've taken notes, great. If you hadn't, I'll say it again. 1 Corinthians 12, 13, Philippians 2, 1 through 2, Ephesians 4, 4, 1 Corinthians 6, 17, and John 17, 20 through 22 tells us to be of the same spirit. And there's but one Holy Spirit. Amen. Hallelujah. And so there's no junior Holy Ghost for children. Amen. It's the same spirit. Hallelujah. And we are to be of one mind, we are to be of one spirit, and we are to speak the same thing. Praise God. Not only so, again, I reiterate it, because God has given us, hallelujah, an opportunity to get things right before he returns. Amen. He's not coming back, amen, for a ragtag church. He's coming back for a glorious church without spot or wrinkle. Amen. Hallelujah. We talked about the things that divide us. Amen. And we had to sever those. And we've done that in the first part of the series. Amen. But we thank in the Lord now that we recognize, hallelujah, that we are but one body and not many bodies. We're many members in one body. Just like we always say, when you look at your natural body, it has many members. You have your fingers. You have your arm. You have your feet. You have your eyes, your ears. Many members. On that one body. Isn't that right? Think about it. So are we in the spiritual realm? We have one body, but many members. Yes, very good. Now let's just do a little recap here. All right? Because the Father, hallelujah, he gives us a charge. We have to keep that charge, and we have to make sure we see ourselves the way he sees us. Okay? Now I'm going to slow it down a little bit. In Zechariah 4:6, we've been over that several times, okay? This is, hallelujah, this is what happens. Not by might, not by power, but by God's spirit. What happens? We become of one mind, we become of one spirit, and we speak the same thing. We are led by the spirit, we walk in the spirit, and we live in the spirit. How is this done? As we have reiterated before, Zechariah 4:6 makes it very clear that this can happen only if we, hallelujah, recognize Zechariah 4:6 telling us it's not by our might, amen, it's not by our power, but it's by God's spirit that lives in us, meaning or referring to, hallelujah, it's not by our force, it's not by an army, it's not the force, hallelujah, not by might, okay, it's talking about force, it's not like it's by a military army, it's not by our strength, all right? It's not by a group of troops. No, not by wealth or substance. It's not by referring to material resources or financial power. The might that God is talking about is not by our might. It's not by our financial power. It's not by our wealth or our substance. It's not by us getting a big troop, hallelujah, an army, and in the flesh moving forward. No, it's not by our efficiency, our ability, or our capability, okay, referring to our human skills or self-sufficiency. No, it's not by our valor. It's not by our strength, which refers to physical vigor, okay? Guess what? It's not by our organic strength. No, as Zerubbabel had to be told by Zechariah in 4:6, who was given this message. Zerubbabel was given this message from an angel, okay? And we know that the angel, hallelujah, was speaking to him. And we know that God, hallelujah, using Zechariah in such a powerful way. He was a governor at that time, okay? And we know that Zerubbabel needed to hear this word, all right? And the

0: Lord tells him in Zechariah 4:6, this is the word of the Lord unto Zerubbabel, saying, not by might nor by power, but by my spirit. Okay? Not by might nor by power, but by my spirit. Didn't Jesus get baptized in the Holy Ghost? Amen. Hallelujah. When he got baptized in water, he came up, hallelujah, and the dove came and abode on him, hallelujah, and indwelt him, and his ministry started. Amen. Hallelujah. He always shows us the way, amen, in which we get things done, because we follow him, as he told Peter, hallelujah, in chapter 21 of St. John. Follow me. And he's telling us, amen, that he causes us to be just like him, and in order for us to complete the mission, when the Father can be well pleased with him, because in us, hallelujah, we do what he asks us to do. And then the Father turns to the Son and says, I'm well pleased. Why? Because we are Jesus's body. Amen. And if the body is doing the right thing, then the head gets the credit. Praise God. Hallelujah. To God, through Christ Jesus, be all the glory. Christ in us is the hope of bringing glory to the Father, and the Father becomes well pleased. Okay? Glory to God. So let's move on. We are talking about not by might nor by power, but by God's spirit, as Zerubbabel had to be told in Zechariah 4:6. Okay? He was given that message, and we've got the same message. It's not by human effort. It's not by our resources. It's not by our financial power. It's not by our capability or our efficiency. It's not by our strength. No, it's not by our strength at all. It's by God's spirit, and we have been, hallelujah, told to receive ye the Holy Ghost. Amen. And so, hallelujah, we have done that, okay? And those that have prayed to receive the baptism of the Holy Spirit, amen. I know by now you're speaking in other tongues as the Spirit give you utterance. Amen. If not, call me on 202-880-0507 so we can lay hands on you. Hallelujah. Praise God. Hallelujah. That you may be. Hallelujah. God is no respecter person. Hallelujah. Sometimes we need to think how outside the box. We're so used to thinking sometimes with our mind, okay? And we have to change that and recognize, hallelujah, that the Holy Spirit is going to flow, hallelujah. The rivers of living water, signifying that you've been baptized in the Holy Spirit, amen, will be like rivers in your belly, amen, flowing, hallelujah, out of your belly, rivers of living waters. And this Jesus spoke of the Holy Ghost, which all those that believe, or you can say Holy Spirit, which all those that believe should receive. And I say, Lord, why you say should? Because there are some that have rejected Holy Spirit, okay? But we know that the Lord said that that's the way we become, hallelujah, a witness for him, and be able to live this lifestyle, because it's not by might and it's not by power, but by my spirit, saith the Lord. Hallelujah. In Zechariah 4:6. Amen. Hallelujah. So the Lord wants us to know that he is the Lord of angel armies, and don't despise the day, hallelujah, of small beginnings. Okay. He was talking to Zerubbabel, okay, through a vision. Okay. We also know that Habakkuk 2:3 tells us, for the vision, hallelujah, for a point of time. All of this was to encourage, amen, hallelujah, the dear brother. And God is encouraging us. He's wanting us to know, hallelujah, that at a point of time, he sent Jesus, born of a woman, amen, to be the perpetuation for our sins, so that we could become what Adam took away from us through his sin. Okay? God is saying, it took me a while for me to get my son into the earth. Amen. Hallelujah. Because I had to go through it legally. I had to get him in the earth. Hallelujah. And not be, an Indian giver. I gave dominion to Adam. He gave it to Satan. And I had to get it back legally, coming through the Abrahamic generations. Okay. And so, hallelujah. Habakkuk was an Old Testament prophet. Okay. And we see in Habakkuk 2:3, though he was an Old Testament prophet. Okay. He was the one that was similarly, okay, like Zerubbabel. Okay. He was a governor. Okay. He also was a civic leader. He was in charge of Zerubbabel as his prophet. Habakkuk, who God told to write down the vision, the revelation clearly, said, write it down and make it plain that those that read it can run with it, okay? And the Lord has given us, hallelujah, the understanding that we see ourselves through his eyes, amen, that we begin to recognize who we really are in this earth, amen? We are really ambassadors, and we are his children, and we are one with the one that created heaven and earth, amen, our maker, amen, the one that created all things, live in you, brothers and sisters. He lives in us. So, hallelujah, we can easily say, hallelujah, Christ in me is the hope of glory. And through him, I live and move and have my being. And when we get the mind right, get the mind renewed, the spirit man already knows it. He's connected with the Holy Ghost in us, okay? He knows it. But when we get our minds renewed, then we'll be able to do what he asks us to do. Amen. Hallelujah. Be of one mind. Be of one spirit. Hallelujah. And be of one, what? Yes. one voice. Okay, speak the same thing. Hallelujah. Be led by the Spirit. Walk in the Spirit. And hallelujah. Not only that, but live in the Spirit. Praise God. And then we won't fulfill the lust of the flesh, the lust of the eye, nor the pride of life. Amen. Praise God. So as believers in Christ Jesus, we are encouraged to remain steadfast and unmovable, always abounding in the work of the Lord, not regressing, but always pressing towards the mark for the high prize of hallelujah of God in Christ Jesus our Lord. We are told in 1 Corinthians 15:8 of the Lord, for you know that you are my laborers. Amen. And he don't want us as his laborers to be laboring in vain. Amen. He wants us to know that our labor is not in vain if we are submitting our efforts into the hands of the Holy Spirit. The word of God says, submit ourselves to God, resist the devil and he'll flee. Draw near to God, he'll draw near to you. Hallelujah. We have to give the Holy Spirit our lives so that we can yield to him and he can do what only he can do, which is, amen, bring glory to our Father. Hallelujah. As we yield to Holy Spirit, it's not by our might, it's not by our power, and we will never fulfill the mandate that God has for us to be one so that the world can know he sent Jesus. Why? Because people just don't get along like that. Amen. Hallelujah. In the natural. But when the Holy Spirit is the common denominator, who has shed the love of God abroad in our hearts. Amen. Hallelujah. It enables us, empowers us, and gives us the ability, which is grace. Amen. To be able to do as he asks us to do. Amen. Because it's in me. Hallelujah. He in me, Christ in you, by Holy Spirit, will get the job done. And the Lord will see us speaking the same thing. Hallelujah. He will see us being led by the Spirit of God and therefore rightly dividing the word of truth as the Holy Spirit is also our teacher. Amen. Praise God. So we know that our labor is not in vain in the Lord. Hallelujah. If we're submitting our labor to the Holy Spirit. Amen. And Zechariah's words from God to Zerubbabel, it was to encourage him for both Zerubbabel and the people to finish the work of building. Okay. They were building the temple and they were wanting to, you know, cave in somewhat and give up. But the word came, amen, to encourage both Zerubbabel and the people to finish the work of building. Hallelujah. To finish it, to be orchestrated by the Holy Ghost, because it's not going to be by your might. Hallelujah. Not by your power, but by my Spirit. So what happens when we submit ourselves to God? Amen. He says, come unto me, all you that are laboring and heavy laden. Amen. Hallelujah. And I'll give you rest. Take my yoke upon you and learn of me. For I'm meek and lowly in heart, and you find rest for your mind, will, emotions, intellect, imagination, for your soul. Amen. We'll be working, but it'll be from a place of rest. There still remains a rest for the children of God. Amen. Hallelujah. We'll be doing things, but because it's under the Holy Ghost orchestration, hallelujah, it's not us. Hallelujah. It's Christ in us. Amen. By Holy Spirit doing the work, and we'll have peace in it. It will be effortless, okay? Because, hallelujah, the Holy Spirit is doing the work through us, hallelujah, and we will not be overburdened, okay? That take my yoke upon you, and, you know, there are things that you may be going through personally, and the Lord is saying, take my yoke upon you, amen, hallelujah, and learn of me, for I'm meek and lowly in heart, and you find rest for your soul, amen. Come to me, you who are laboring and heavy laden, and I will give you rest. Hallelujah. Praise God. Hallelujah. Holy Spirit, hallelujah, is telling them to continue to build that building, but he's going to be the one to orchestrate it. Amen. He's going to be the one in them that makes this hallelujah work go so peacefully, because everybody's going to be on one accord. Amen. Hallelujah. And they'll look up and the job was done. Amen. Hallelujah. So we must not fail, hallelujah, in this area. We must recognize that all that God has called us to do, amen, in this earth as his disciples, praise God, then we need to remember what he told Zerubbabel. It's not by our might, it's not by our power, but it's by his Spirit. It's very encouraging to me, because though it may look like it's impossible for us believers to be on one accord and be of one mind and one spirit and to speak the same thing, it may seem, in when we look in the natural, that we could never be on one accord because of politics or because of ethnicities or because of denominationalism. God would not ask us to do anything that's impossible. Amen. Walking in the Spirit, living in the Spirit, and being led by the Spirit can be a reality. And that's what God expects it to be, a reality. hallelujah, that's real through the vision, hallelujah. Those are visionary, okay? Though it look like it's impossible, hallelujah, write that vision. Make it plain, hallelujah, to your siblings and hallelujah, to your children, hallelujah. Tell them we as a family of believers, and we're going to be on one accord in here. Because as for me and Miles, we're going to serve the Lord. Hallelujah, tell your friends that are believers, amen, hallelujah. God's desire is that we be one and that we be on one accord, walking in the Spirit, living in the Spirit, and being led by the Holy Spirit, who will get the job done. Not by our might, not by our power, but by His Spirit. The reality is real. And though that vision may look afar off, praise God, we got to know that by faith we lay claim on this. Hallelujah. And we're going to have what we say as we begin to do our part. Amen. Hallelujah. The study to show ourselves approved so that we can both say the same thing. Okay? One can't say right is wrong and wrong is right. Bitter is sweet and sweet is bitter. Okay? Good is bad and bad is good. And be in the same body of Christ. We got a word, hallelujah. It is called the infallible word of God. And it gives us, hallelujah, the good, the bad, and the ugly. And God gives us, hallelujah, His judgment on it. Amen. And so if God has spoken, hallelujah. Somebody said, let the church say amen. If God has spoken, and He has, all we need to say is amen, so be it. Amen. Hallelujah. Hallelujah. Why? Because the word of God is our basic instruction before leaving earth, and Holy Spirit breathed. The word of God is Holy Spirit breathed. Amen. And as we renew our minds and stop trying to fit in, amen, and be politically right or be with all this other stuff, amen, we have to call good evil. No, that's what some do. Call good evil. No, we're going to call good good. And none good but the Father and His Word. And that's the basis for which we make our judgments, okay? So we can speak the same thing. So we can have the same mind. So we can be on one spirit. The Holy Spirit is the Spirit of truth, not the spirit of deception, okay? And we can, hallelujah, just expect the world to know that we're His disciples. If this gang over here wearing their color, you know, saying they're ministers, okay, and we got one thing going on, and then we got over here, okay, they're saying they're ministers and something else is going on, okay, that's confusion, and it doesn't prove that God sent His Son into the world. Jesus said, I want them to know, hallelujah, that God has sent me. Amen. And they will know it because y'all love each other and that you're walking in unity of the faith in the bonds of peace. Amen. Praise God. On one accord, walking in the Spirit, living in the Spirit, and being led by the Spirit. The reality is real. Hallelujah. And though it looks like that vision won't come to pass, though it tarries, we're going to wait on it and we're going to press towards the mark. Hallelujah. And yielding more and more, submitting ourselves to the Word of God, submitting ourselves to the Holy Ghost, who is the teacher of the Word of God, so it can be rightly divided. We won't be saying two different things that the Scripture didn't say. Okay. We want to say what the Scripture says because the Holy Ghost is our teacher and He will lead us and guide us. So each time you get in the Word of God, acknowledge Holy Spirit and ask Him to teach you. And don't sit there and say, well, I don't understand this, so I'm going to do a drive-by. Okay? No, you sit yourself right there, amen, and say, Holy Ghost, you're the teacher. And the Father said He would not have me ignorant. What do you mean by this? The Word doesn't contradict itself, so give me revelation on this. And God will be so happy to know that you care enough to slow down and not do a drive-by and ask Him the question. Hallelujah. So that you can get the understanding. He said, I would not have you to be ignorant. He says, hallelujah, I told you the truth so that you can always, hallelujah, know the truth. And the truth you know if you abide in it and continue in it will make you free. Hallelujah. From your own opinions, from the opinions of men, from the traditions of men, which makes the Word of God another factor. Amen. Hallelujah. And so we have to stay with it. Hallelujah. And don't say, well, it's impossible. We are the body of Christ. We've got Holy Ghost, who's not only able, but willing. All we have to do is say, have your way, Holy Spirit, because you see, He is a perfect gentleman. As you know, He's a perfect gentleman, and He does not push His way like Satan. Go on, get that drink. Satan pushes people to do the wrong thing. Holy Spirit says, if you think you got it, go ahead. He's our paracletus. He works alongside us, but we have to let Him. We have to ask Him. He wants to be welcomed. God is never going to force anybody. Amen. He says, choose you this day whom you will serve. If I be your God, hallelujah, then serve me. Satan be your God, then serve him. Amen. But He said, I'm giving the answer. Choose me so that both you and your seed, your children, can live. Amen. Praise God. So, hallelujah, as the early church, they got on one accord. Hallelujah. When did it happen? It did not happen until they got born again. Hallelujah. Went to the upper room like Jesus told them. They were on one accord yet. But it's when the Holy Ghost came. Hallelujah. They were able to focus in. And let me back that up. They got on one accord. Amen. How? Because they were focused on God sending His Spirit. He said, go and wait to be endued with power from on high. Amen. And so, hallelujah. They went in Acts 1:4. in Matthew 5 and verse 8. Jesus, hallelujah, left 120 believers, hallelujah, with this word. He gave them a vision. He gave them something to hold on to. He said, look, go to Jerusalem, hallelujah, and you stay there and wait until you be endued with power. Amen. Praise God. And then they got off course a little bit, start talking about when is God going to restore Jerusalem and all that. All right. And he said, listen, that's for God to take care of. You go and you wait until you get hallelujah. He put that vision right before them that they will receive the power of the Holy Spirit. Hallelujah. And so that got their minds centered on what they were supposed to do. So they waited for 10 days in the upper room. And sure enough, hallelujah, you know, Jesus was in the earth 40 days. All right. And then Pentecost was 10 days. Okay. That came and they were filled with Holy Spirit 10 days later. What is 40 plus 10? You're right. It's 50. 50 is the name Pentecost means 50. Hallelujah. And God does everything decently and in order. Even though the vision looked like it tarried, amen, for 10 days, it did come to pass. Amen. And so will it come to pass with us getting on one accord. It says when they were on one accord, the Spirit of the Lord came. Why? Because they had the vision. Hallelujah. Let's keep the vision, amen, that God has given us about being of the same mind, being one in spirit, speaking the same thing. Let's not try to fit in, okay, the mold of the world. He called us out. He said, come ye out from among them and be ye separated and touch not the unclean thing. Amen. Hallelujah. And so we saw that it happened for them. Amen. Hallelujah. But we must remember that God wants his Holy Spirit to lead us and guide us into all truth. Not some truth, okay? And we got to recognize that there's an enemy out there. And if he can deceive, okay, then we see our brothers and sisters getting deceived. We need to snatch him out of the fire, okay? A lot of things that look free is just to bring you into bondage. You got to ask Holy Spirit, okay? A lot of things that look like they're free for our children is just to indoctrinate them, okay, and take away what you have instilled in them, okay? You got to ask Holy Spirit, amen? He will not let us be deceived nor deceiving, okay? Hallelujah. So praise the Lord. We have to begin to wrap up now, but I just want us to remember, hallelujah, that a hiccup came among the believers. Because they begin to get off course. Jesus gave them the vision of waiting, hallelujah, for the Holy Spirit. And they started talking about what's going to happen to Jerusalem, okay? Will it be restored and be taken back from under Roman's leadership, okay? And we know that that was a minor temporary thing, but it could have been a big problem. Thanks be to Jesus for getting them back on course and keeping the vision. Yes, hallelujah. And we see that they got on one accord in Acts chapter 1. Hallelujah. Holy Ghost came. And then in Acts chapter 4, they got a fresh infilling of Holy Ghost. Amen. And we too, glory to God, can have that because we've got the power. And it's in the name of Jesus. And it's the power of the Holy Ghost. Hallelujah. I love you. I thank God for you. Give me a call on 202-880-0507. Hallelujah. 202-880-0507. And say, hey, I got the vision and I'm going to run this race. Hallelujah. So that when Jesus comes back, he can have one church with one mind, speaking the same thing, being led by the Spirit, walking in the Spirit, living in the Spirit. Hallelujah. And having one Spirit, which is Holy Ghost, who says it's by his Spirit that these things get done. Isn't that right? I love you so much. I thank God for you. 202-880-0507. Got a lot of things that I could get to you. Hallelujah. But the most important thing is that we have our disciples already discipled, that they are going out to make disciples. Hallelujah. Because they understand there's a lot of revelation that God has given. Hallelujah. And he doesn't want us to be ignorant concerning anything. We're not going to be like the old people that went around saying, you know, go and run on and see what the end going to be. No, we're going to know what the end is going to be because the word of God tells us the end, because God knows the end at the beginning. I love you. God bless you. 202-880-0507. Just to say a shout out. I'm working towards doing what God said, yielding to Holy Spirit. Bye-bye.
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9: 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Just call. Listen, we're so excited because once again, we have the privilege of communicating what thus saith the Lord to the body of Christ. We continue this series dealing with mentorship, menteeship. We continue part four now with when the mentee has the wrong mentor. Man, oh man. Father, we thank you for this time together. Now be exalted and glorified as you minister to the people of God through the servant of God. We love you. We honor and thank you for what you're about to share, repenting of all iniquity and our sins, omission, commission, word, deeds, thoughts. Now be glorified. In Jesus' name we pray. Amen. Again, part four, when the mentee has the wrong mentor. Now, when I was in Adam, man, I was just the wrong person to be up under, the wrong person to connect with, because it wasn't about you. It was about me. Adam's nature is fleshly. Adam's nature is satanic. Adam's nature is worldly. Adam's nature is demonic. Therefore, if you're connected to anybody that's unsaved and not being discipled, you're in trouble. Okay, you're in trouble. Let's just be upfront, very candid about that. Because I know what it's like to be a failure as a mentor in Adam, but also know what it's like now to experience success by the grace of God only mentoring in Christ. Now, I want to share this with you. 77 churches are closing every week. 1,700 pastors are leaving pulpits every 1,700 plus every month. Sir, ma'am, as a leader, if your church is in trouble, ministry's in trouble, you don't have to go through this by yourself. I want to invite you to connect with the ministry so that we can connect with you. Because again, that's what ministry is all about. That's what love is all about. You're not a failure. It just may be the wrong season, maybe the wrong place, maybe the wrong time, but you're not a failure. Okay? And so therefore, if you need to connect with ministry, you need to connect with individuals that will love you, that will be willing to serve with you, then you need to connect with First Church. We're here to serve you. This servant and our leadership team, the membership, we're here to serve you, to help you get out of this dark season that you may find yourself in and the church in. If you're about to lose the building, you need to connect with us, right? Okay, if the doors are about to close in that ministry on you, we're asking you on behalf of the kingdom of God to connect. It's not a good look when a church closes down, but we understand because, again, where many have older memberships, we do understand. And where there has been a lot of drama, we do understand. Where there have been church splits, we do understand. And what we're trying to explain to you on this morning is that by the grace of God, we have a staff of leaders that are absolutely phenomenal. And, you know, again, people like, well, you know, why you're not as sizable as some. Well, that's God's plan. You know, he gave to some 5, some 2, some 3, some 4, some 1, some 100, some 10. That's fine. That's not why we're here. We're here to serve you, the God in that ministry. And what we're sharing with you, we want to connect as led by the Lord with the God in you. So how do you do that? You dial this number 202-526-9262. 202-526-9262. Now take the number, pray over it. Lord, do you want me to reach out to Dr. Martino at First Church, her leadership? If you do, let me know. Give me a sign. He will. He'll let you know. Because, again, we want the best for you, not anything from you. But we're here to serve. With that being said, part four, when the mentee has the wrong mentor. Now, this came up, right, as a part of this teaching that we've been involved in mentorship, menteeship, investing in one another. In 1 Kings chapter 12, verses 6 through 11 or 16, and King Rehoboam consulted with old men that stood before Solomon, his father, while he had lived, and said, how do you advise that I answer this people? And they spake unto him, saying, if thou wilt be a servant unto this people this day, and will serve them and answer them, speak good words to them, then they will be thy servants forever. Wow. But he forsook the counsel of the old men, which they had given him, and consulted with the young men that were grown up with him, and which stood before him. And he said unto them, what counsel give ye that we may answer this people? And the young men that were grown up with him spake unto him, saying, thou shalt speak unto them, my little finger shall be thicker than my father's loins. Now, whereas my father, wow, did lay you with a heavy yoke, I will add to your yoke. Then verse 16 records a devastating reaction. So when all Israel saw that the king hearkened not unto them, the people answered the king, what portion have we in David? Neither have we inheritance in the son of Jesse to our tents, O Israel. Sounds like a lot of churches, right? A lot of church splits when individuals in the seasoned saints and the younger saints can't get along. That's where, again, we're blessed. We're favored. We're able to address those types of issues in ministry. Because here's the thing. You can be mentored in the wrong direction if one's not careful. Beloved, we spent considerable time talking about the importance of having a godly mentor. But there's another side of mentorship that we cannot ignore. What happens when you have a mentor, but you have the wrong one? Because everybody speaking into our future is not qualified to shape our future. Because, again, not everybody's being used by God. Individuals have agendas. And matter of fact, if you want to hear how to address that and how to really identify that, you need to connect with us this morning at 10 o'clock a.m., 1219 Hamlin Street, Northeast D.C. Or you need to go online, firstchurchwash.org, and connect with us via Zoom, Facebook Live, Instagram, YouTube. Whatever you do, make sure you connect. Why? Because you need to hear this word on the spot. This is a life-changing word. Not everybody speaking into our future is qualified to do so. So stop allowing just anybody and everybody to do that. Everybody who sees your potential does not necessarily understand your purpose. So they see the potential but don't understand the purpose. They want to help, but they can't because they're limited because God has not revealed that unto them yet. Everybody who applauds your ambition is not a sign to your development. Congratulations, you know, I want to be. No, no, no. But if you've never been there, if you've never been to Israel, how are you going to tell me about Israel? See, we got a lot of leaders that are leading that have never been places that they're trying to lead others to. Everybody who gives you access does not deserve the influence. And everybody willing to mentor you is not necessarily somebody from whom you would receive mentorship. We want to be clear about that. Did you hear what we were led to share with you earlier? At First Church, if you sense in your shonda, your spirit, you know the church is splitting, you know the church is dying, you know they're getting ready to close down the church, you can't afford it any longer, the maintenance is too high, and we're sharing with you, we gave you a phone number, 202-526-9262, and dial that number, connect with us. Why? Because, see, that number, take it and pray over it and ask the Lord, Lord, do you want us to connect with Pastor Martino and First Church? You know, how can we partner with them? We'll collab with you and we could talk about that. Pray our way through that and see what the Lord has to say. Because what we're sharing with you is we have those assets and resources. Most important, we have the Spirit of the living God and the Word of God, which gives guidance, direction, and vision. The wrong mentor, here's the danger, right? The wrong mentor can be sincere and still be wrong for you. They don't necessarily have to be evil. They don't have to be a false prophet. Got you. They don't have to be intentionally manipulative. They can be intelligent. They can be successful, popular, experienced, well-connected, charismatic, even spiritually impressive, and still have the wrong developmental voice for your assignment. Wow. Why? Because mentorship is not merely about do they have something. The question is, do they have what God has determined I need for the person he's developing me into by the grace of God? Because again, they can look at you, right? And they can, I got you. They can look at you. They can look at me. but can they look into me? The only way to look into us is through the Spirit of the living God coming upon them, giving them insight and deeper revelation in terms of who you and I are destined and purposed to be. I know the thoughts I think towards you, says the Lord. Now, if God says, I know my thoughts, and I don't give that person my thoughts about you, they can't help you. When the Lord spoke into the life of Jeremiah, he took Jeremiah through the steps that, once again, he had already preordained. So in other words, what God would do with the right mentor is allow them to see what God has preordained for your life. Here's the danger of mentorship. Here's what makes mentorship so powerful and potentially so dangerous. What is that? Mentorship gives someone access to formation, your formation. Now, we're big on formation in this ministry. Discipling is who we are. It is our personality in the body of Christ. A stranger may influence your afternoon. Got you. A mentor can influence your thinking. A mentor can influence, by the grace of God, your theology, your relationships, your leadership, your decision making. My God in heaven, your interpretation of conflict, your understanding of success, your attitude towards authority, the handling of money, your understanding of ministry, your character, your future. Therefore, the closer somebody gets to your formation process, how God is shaping and forming you and I into the Lord Jesus Christ by the Spirit of God and the Word of God, the greater discernment must become. Because again, failure to discern, to MFA that individual, multi-factor authentication, then guess what? Then we may let the wrong person in. We don't need less discernment in this season because we trust them. No, we need continual discernment because we are entrusting them. Entrusting them. You're going to be hearing more about that, my God in heaven. Can't wait to drop that in your spirit, but get ready for that. Rehoboam teaches us a lesson, a biblical lesson about the cost of receiving the wrong counsel. Unfortunately, Rehoboam becomes our biblical warning. Solomon had died. Rehoboam had inherited the throne. Now, and again, we could pause right there because, see, just because pastors, leaders, that's your son or your daughter, doesn't mean that they're equipped to take over that ministry. Uh-oh. I know some of y'all got mad right there, didn't you? Gotcha. We understand, but who are you getting mad at? Because God is speaking the truth. Were they mentored? Or were they just at church, in the pews, learning? See, there's a big difference, my friend. You have to, in order to step into the shoes of someone else, like an Elisha had to be anointed. Okay? Rehoboam had inherited the throne. The people approach him with a legitimate concern. They essentially say, your father made our burden heavy. Lighten the burden and we'll serve you. Rehoboam does something right initially. He seeks counsel. That's good. But here's the revelation. Seeking counsel is not enough if you seek the wrong counsel. Rehoboam first consults the elders who stood before Solomon, his father. They tell him essentially, serve them. But Rehoboam doesn't like that answer. 1 Kings 12:8 says, but he forsook the counsel of the old men, consulted with the young men that were grown up with him. Now, again, peer-to-peer, that's what that is. That's peer-to-peer counsel. Now, if they don't know more than you, and they've never been farther than you, and you guys have only traveled in the same circles, what are you doing? What are you doing? To every child, why do you think God gives you parents? Just asking. To every player, why do you think God gives you coaches? But then you have to make sure they're the right parents or how to pray for them. You got to make sure they're the right coaches as well. Because, you know, here it is. We see this. He forsook the counsel of the old men and consulted with those that he grew up with. And there it is. He didn't change counselors. He changed counsel until he found counsel that agreed with him. Wow. That is one of the most dangerous forms of mentorship. When you're not looking for somebody to develop you, you're looking for somebody to validate you, to agree with you. No, thank you. Not interested. It's not going to help. It doesn't help with one's development and growth. Okay? Again, and you know, this is why this coming Tuesday, we'll be teaching Set Your Financial House in Order at 7:30 in the morning. And we share with you all, I don't know what's keeping you from connecting with the War Room line Monday through Friday, 12 a.m. to like 9 a.m., 7:30 every morning. There's a live, relevant word. And listen, nobody's asking you to join the church. This is a part of your formation. You better care enough about your formation, your discipleship in Christ that you get sick and tired of just being preached at. Because if you're not being taught what's happening, you're not being discipled, what's happening? You're going to miss out on the other side when, again, he said, when you're on the, at the Bema seat on Judgment Day, when the Lord asked you, what did you do with what I gave you? I didn't know what you gave me. Well, that's because I tried to get you up and out, but you didn't, you wanted to stay stuck and in. That's a dangerous place to be. The wrong mentor often tells your flesh or self what flesh or self is hoping to hear. You're the greatest. Really, Rehoboam wanted to demonstrate strength. His peers fed his ego. They essentially told him, show them you're stronger than your father. Don't soften, don't serve. Establish dominance. And unfortunately for Rehoboam, you know what he did? He listened. What was the result? A kingdom divided. A kingdom divided. One wrong voice at the wrong time can help produce consequences far bigger than the conversation that caused them. See, notice something here. Rehoboam went to the seniors, got their input, didn't like it, went to the juniors, got their input, his peers, liked it. And nowhere in there do you hear it say that he went to God. That's a problem. That is a major, that is a catastrophe. That is devastation waiting to happen. That's a tsunami coming your way. And again, we're sharing with some leaders that are listening, watching right now. And why don't you like, share, subscribe, send it to somebody you know. Because again, we just share with you, 77 churches are closing every week. Who's reaching out to them? Well, that's our assignment. See, our assignment is to reach out to you all. That's our assignment. Our assignment is to make sure that you know that you can stay connected to Jesus Christ through other ministries. You can collab with other ministries. We're here to help, to serve. 202-526-9262. If you need that mentorship, you need counseling, we're here to serve. As we share with you, we are blessed in that we can help to serve you. That's why God raised us up. Rehoboam, he probably thought he was having a leadership consultation, a think tank. Really? Okay. Yeah, but it was creating a vision. He was actually making a decision that would affect generations. Here's the warning to every mentee. The mentee. Be careful. When your mentor feeds what God is trying to kill in you, be careful when your mentor is feeding your ego, building you up, because they have a different agenda other than the agenda of God. They're trying to feed something that God's trying to kill on the inside, or mortify by the Spirit. Romans 8:13, mortify by the Spirit that which is growing within you and I that must be put to death. If God is developing humility, but your mentor feeds your ego, you're heading in the wrong direction. If God is developing patience, but your mentor continually pushes impulsiveness, you're heading in the wrong direction. If God is developing reconciliation, but your mentor keeps feeding resentment, you need to get back, forget them, move, you're heading in the wrong direction. If God is developing accountability, but your mentor is always tells you everybody else is the problem, my God, you're heading in the wrong direction. If God is developing servanthood, but your mentor makes you obsessed with status, you're heading in the wrong direction. If God is developing holiness within you and I, but your mentor normalizes compromise like many are doing, you're heading in the wrong direction, my friend. If God is developing dependence upon his Spirit, the Holy Spirit, but your mentor is developing dependence upon himself or herself, man, let me tell you something. You're heading in the wrong direction, for real. Wrong direction. How do we know we may be sitting under the wrong mentor? That question was brought up last week, and we're here to address that. As led by the Lord, principle number one is just by God's Spirit, recognize when the mentor's voice is competing with the Word of God. Yeah, recognize when the mentor's voice is competing with the Word of God. And again, we got a lot of talking heads, a lot of TED Talks, a lot of motivational speakers that don't know the Word. I hate to say this, but you know, we're going to put them out there. Ask your pastors. Ask them how many of them have ever read the Bible. And you're going to be shocked. They're probably going to look at you like you're crazy. And they're probably not going to answer the question. Because if they answer the question, you're going to know something about them that you didn't know. And then you're going to learn what you've been sitting up under the whole time. A man and not a God man. A woman and not a God woman. I wish we had a witness out there. Isaiah 8:20 declares, to the law and to the testimony, if they speak not according to this word. How are you going to preach and teach a word that you don't read, sir, ma'am? This is non-negotiable. No mentor outranks scripture. not your pastor, not your bishop, not your apostle, not your elder, not the ministers, not your professor, not your business mentor, not your spiritual father or mother, not your favorite preacher, no, not somebody with millions of followers, not somebody who has known God, who has known God longer than you know. Every human voice remains under the authority of God's word, point blank, plain and simple. Now, the moment somebody begins suggesting that loyalty to them requires disobedience to scripture, the relationship has crossed a dangerous line. I will never, ever put anybody or anything in front of my Lord Jesus Christ. We have shared with this ministry. You ever put yourself between me and God, you lose, because you didn't save me. You don't have a heaven or hell to put me in. And we're so crystal clear about that, and we said it again so that everybody could hear. A godly mentor, here's what they would say. Don't believe it just because I said it. Search the scriptures. Search it. We want to be held accountable. Many don't because they don't know the word. They know experiences, but not the word. My experience, your experience should be birthed out of the word of God, not out of an experience of a man or woman. Acts 17:11 commends the Bereans because they received the word with all readiness of mind and searched the scriptures daily, whether those things were so. That is mature mentorship. Principle number two is this. By God's Spirit, recognize when the mentor is developing dependence rather than discernment. Now, this one is very subtle. Why? Because initially it sounds spiritual. Call me before you decide. Then don't move until you talk to me. Then why didn't you ask? Then God wouldn't tell you something without telling me. Now, something has shifted here. Because healthy mentorship says, let us help you mature in hearing and following God by His Spirit through His Word. That is why in this ministry, we are led to point individuals to the Lord Jesus Christ, to the cross of Calvary, where once again, self, flesh, demons, listen, have been crucified and are being mortified and separated and defeated. That's our place of victory. And to the Word of God, where all of it is contained. Unhealthy mentorship says this, though. You need to know, you need me to know what God is saying. I don't need you like that. Come on, man. This, I'm seeking you to see if there's a word from the Lord. But man of God, woman of God, if there's a word, let the word of God speak. Not you. Romans 8:14 says, for as many as are led by the Spirit of God, they are the sons of God. Led by the Spirit of God, how? Through a child of God. If God lives on the inside of that mentor, it will be made known. And when it is made known, that's whom and how you can then follow. I'm not following you, sir. I'm not following you, ma'am. But I do hear God's voice. The mentor should help mature our discernment. That's our goal in this ministry. That's why we spend so much time in the Word of God. That's why we're open literally 7 days a week. Hello, somebody. 12 a.m. when you're going through your hell and your high water and you need somebody to talk to. You need someone to pray for you and you can't reach anybody. Why don't you call him First Church? Just ask him. Because God is going to look at you like you're crazy. Didn't I keep telling you that you can call them? Don't you understand that I set them up to do what they're doing right now for this sole purpose? Because again, when the doors of the church are closed, that means they're not open until when? Hello? To be open just to conduct business when the business of the church is to make sure that the gates of hell do not prevail against you? Okay. Listen, the mentor should help mature our discernment, not replace it. And we become increasingly unable to make prayerful, biblical, mature decision without the mentor's permission, something may be unhealthy. Not maybe, something is. Principle number three is this. By God's grace, recognize when correction only flows one way. We said earlier, it's led by the Lord that the mentee must be what? Teachable. Absolute. But healthy mentorship does not mean the mentor is unquestionable. Because the reality is, we're going to sit down and take a look at this in the scripture. What does the Bible say? Not what I said, not what Ralph says. You know, again, we let doctor fool us. Everybody's a doctor now. We got you. What does that mean? Because, see, a lot of people, once they get the title, right, they stop studying. We spent some time yesterday with our bishops, and he was sharing how now he's going back to get, he has an honorable doctor, but now he's going back to get an earned doctor. We understand. He says, because I want to stay in the word. Good. If you abide in me and my words abide in you, that changes everything. That's how salvation leads to sanctification, you and I being set apart now to be used by God and ready to be used by God at any given point in time. We should never be so unquestionable, my God in heaven. Peter himself had to receive correction. Galatians chapter 2 verse 11 says, "But when Peter was come to Antioch, I withstood him to the face because he was to be blamed." Peter was an apostle. Peter walked with Jesus. Peter preached Pentecost. Peter had tremendous spiritual authority. And Peter could still be wrong. And I thank God for the Apostle Paul. But that wasn't just him. That was the Spirit of God on him. See the difference? A lot of times it's the person coming to the person. We don't wrestle against flesh and blood. But the Spirit on Paul addressed the Spirit in and on Peter. That's what that was. There was a demon at work. The demon of division. The demon of confusion. And the man of God was used by the Spirit of God to address it. Therefore, spiritual authority does not equal infallibility. If respectful questions are always interpreted as rebellion, be careful. If clarification is interpreted, be careful. If disagreement automatically means disloyalty, be careful. If the mentor can correct everybody, but nobody can ever question the mentor, hate to tell you this, it's time to be what? Careful. Now, we'll go ahead and pause right there. Because again, when the Lord brings this back up again, it's going to be absolutely amazing. We are already excited about what the Lord is saying. And we will pick up on point number four, part five on this teaching. Because this is too very important in this season of your life. You know, that's the reason why success it awaits you is because God wants to mentor you into it, not on your own. You don't have to be like I felt when I was going through the fire and through the flood, alone and lonely. The Holy Spirit became my mentor, and he has literally changed my life. And he changed my life and the lives of these leaders and members that we have the privilege of serving. And that's what you need to be a part of. 1219 Hamlin Street, Northeast Washington, D.C., 10 o'clock a.m. this morning. Make sure you're there. Sunday school takes place at 8:30, 9:30-ish. Let me see something. Hold on, let me get it right. 8:30, yes. So make sure you're there for Sunday school. Enjoy yourself. We look forward to loving up on you. It is Communion Sunday. Let's get a fresh start. A fresh start. I believe that that's a word for somebody that's listening and watching. You ask God for a fresh start. And if you heard it, you said you'll go. 1219 Hamlin Street, Northeast DC. Go to our website, firstchurchwash.org, firstchurchwash.org. All of our information about the ministry is there. And we're sharing with you 12 a.m. to 9 a.m. We're live and up and running. And then throughout the day, all you have to do is dial the number 202-526-9262. We'll serve you. To the pastors, the leaders, if you're on the brink of losing it, the ministry, the church, the building, call. Do it now. 202-526-9262. We want to partner with you, collab with you, to help you through the season. Allow the God in us to be used in Jesus' mighty name. And don't forget, Tuesday night Bible study, 7:30. Listen, we are on a series right then and there. You don't want to miss that particular series title, Troubleshooting. So phenomenal teaching, Troubleshooting Our Identity. My God. And again, on Thursday, architecture of the church. Again, we'll begin picking up on the anchor of the church. And then, of course, on Fridays at 7:30, formation from the foundation, where the Lord is using Dr. Nathan Mazzell and this servant to serve. Listen, friends, we agape you. If you need to be loved, allow the Spirit of God at First Church to agape you. Sir, bring your children, because your children will be taught the Word of God strategically, and they will be discipled. We're not just using coloring books. It's the Word of God, because these children, with the hell that they're going through, they need a word from the Lord, and so do you. That way you can enter into a rest and know that you're
1: 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The views and opinions expressed in this program are those of the hosts and guests.
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0: This is the Live Big broadcast with Derek Greer. The Word of God is full of life-changing power. 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
1: We thank you for your word. I just have a sense that the Lord wants to heal. Scripture says his name is Jehovah Rophe, the Lord God who heals, the Lord God our physician. God's name represents his character. His character can't change. He's immutable. He's perfect. And if God ever healed, he still heals. So right now, I don't know if you're going to immediately feel a difference or not. Some miracles are progressive. They take time. But whatever you believe in God for, would you just reach out in faith and just receive? Say, Lord, I receive my healing. I receive all that you accomplished for me at the cross. You suffered in body so that you can heal mine. And I receive it now in Jesus' name. Amen. Amen. Esther chapter 2 and verse 20, where we left off last week. Now Esther had not revealed her family and her people. Part of maturing is realizing how many things do not require our comment until the right time. Now we should never misrepresent ourselves, but also everything about our lives do not need to be posted on Facebook and Instagram. If you want to stand out in a world where everything's about getting more views, do the opposite and maintain a little mystery. Because when the time is right, the people who need to know will know. Scripture says, although she was a queen, she was still subject to her uncle. Some say it was her cousin, but I prefer to call him her uncle. And she did not reveal her family, just as Mordecai had charged her. For Esther obeyed the command of Mordecai as when she was brought up by him. This is important. The voices in your life will affect the choices in your life. And Esther knew her uncle's life up close and personal, but she still maintained respect for him. Do not take advice from people you would not trade places with. Verse 21. In those days, while Mordecai sat within the king's gate, the king's gate was actually a gatehouse. It was a beautiful gatehouse outside of the palace where the rulers, the elders, the officials conducted official business. But it was also there they determined who would have access or audience with the king. And what we see by the positioning of this man, that he was obviously a man of authority to regularly be seated at this particular gate. And also what we see here, and we see this throughout scripture, it's vital that the righteous in every era have some power. Some people kind of just want the rights to live under a rock, to live hidden in a corner, not to say much and just be quiet and speak when spoken to. But Proverbs 29 and verse 2 says, when the righteous are in authority, the people what? Rejoice. But when the wicked rules, the people what? Groan. And what the writer of Proverbs is saying there, the righteous can't just sit by and let the other team score all the points. Somebody said the only thing necessary for evil to triumph is for good people to do nothing. So he was sitting in this great hall, which was at the king's gate. And two of the king's eunuchs, Bigman and Teresh, they were doorkeepers. They were probably the eunuchs that guarded the king's bedroom.

0: Hi, this is Cheryl Jackson. Right now in Prince George's County, there are children in foster care who just need one thing, a grown-up who shows up for them. 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That's pgcasa.org. CASA Prince George's County, celebrating 25 years of serving youth in foster care.
1: Morals. So the matter became known to Mordecai, who told Queen Esther, and then Esther informed the king in Mordecai's name. Now, I want to say a few things about Mordecai. Mordecai could have felt sorry for himself. Here we have an exiled Jew. He was under a pagan king in a foreign land. Who cares what happens to this king? But if the 369th Regiment in World War II did not take this attitude, neither should we. And when an inquiry was made into the matter, watch this, it was confirmed, and both of the eunuchs were hanged or hanged on the gallows here. Now, I've already said several times, I believe the king was wrong in what he did to Queen Vashti. But also, as I often say, don't judge people just because they sin differently than you. And certainly don't do it too quickly, because God may not be finished with them just yet. And the matter was written in the book of the Chronicles in the presence of the king. The Persian government documented just about everything. Even today, archaeologists have discovered thousands of clay tablets that are just little tiny administrative orders from the king. Esther 3:1, the plot continues to thicken. After these things, King Ahasuerus promoted Haman. Both the king and Haman were ungodly men, but Haman was the worst of ungodly men. But what you see here is that an ungodly man receives a promotion. And what I need you to understand is God is still in control. No matter who rises to power, God is still on the throne. If you read your Bible carefully, you'll discover God specializes in using evil actions and evil people to bring about his larger plan. Joseph's brothers were wrong. Joseph's brothers sinned, and they sold him into slavery. But then God used the brother that had been wronged, raised him up to number two, to Pharaoh, and then saved his family from famine. Now, God did not move on those boys to do the evil deed to Joseph, but God still used the evil deed to save his family. You will never understand God's calculus. His ways are higher than our ways. They are past finding out. I want to say something. If everything that happened in your life was God's will, why would Jesus teach us to pray, "Thy will be done, O God, on earth as it is in heaven"? We wouldn't need to pray that because it would be automatic. But what I want to say to you, even when our prayers go unanswered, God is still able to work all things together for the good. Every bad thing for his purpose. Every bad thing that happens is not the will of God. Romans 9:7, watch this. Unless you think this is just my opinion, listen to the scriptures. For the scripture says to the Pharaoh, a man they worshiped as a god, the man whose heart was extremely hard. It took 10 plagues before he'd lived.

0: listen to God and let God's people go. But God looked at the Pharaoh, and watch what God said. For this purpose, I have raised you up. God allows certain people to rise to power, not because he's weak, but because he's wise. He said, I have raised you up that I might show my power in you. Some of the adversaries that rise up in your life are God's opportunity to release his power. And then it goes on. And that my name, stories will be told about me because of what I'm about to do, may be declared in all the earth. Could it be that some of the bad things that happen in our lives happen so that God could, in real time, show us his power over them? I remember I was in a number of situations that I didn't see any good coming from. The circumstances were unfair. I felt unable to fight back. Certainly, I felt like I couldn't win. And things like that kept happening over time. And I was like, Lord, it seems like the devil has more power than you. It's okay to be honest with God. It seems like the frailties and darkness of people run things more than you do. And I was grappling in my mind, God, how can you be so powerful? That's a bad and wicked things happen. And God didn't respond with a philosophical argument. He just spoke to my heart and said, Derek, Satan can never hurt you more than I can reward you. You see, Satan did what he did to Job. But after Job endured, he got double for his what? Trouble. Satan cannot hurt you more than God can bless you. His evil will never outweigh God's righteousness and corrective justice. 3-1. Ahasuerus then promoted, Xerxes promoted Haman. How does a wicked man get so promoted? And this man Haman, he's about to become number two to the king himself in power. He was the son of Hammedatha, the Agagite. Now, King Agag, and that's what it's referring to, was a descendant of the Amalekites. And the Amalekites were sworn enemies of both God and the children of Israel in the Exodus. So, God, how could you be on the throne when wicked men keep getting put in power? But if you read the scriptures, you'll understand, don't get upset if your enemies get promoted. Give things time to run their course, because God often uses our opposition for our elevation. A few chapters later, you'll discover all of this was a setup. Now, the reason why we often face Goliaths in our lives is because God sees a David in us. Jesus was crucified on a Friday because Sunday was on its way. Winston Churchill said it this way: having an enemy just means at some point you stood up for something or somebody. Having an adversary is par for the course if you're going to live a righteous life. And the king advanced evil Haman in his government and set his seat above all the princes who were with him. Psalms 37, verse 1 through 2 says, I'm going to paraphrase, the wicked may prosper for a season, but soon, like the grass, they will be cut down. You got to learn to give it time. Payday doesn't come every Friday, but better believe payday's coming. And all the king's servants who were within the king's gate bowed and paid homage to Haman, for so the king had commanded concerning him. Now, hear me, there's nothing wrong with showing respect to our leaders. The Bible says we're to give tribute to whom tribute is due, honor to whom honor is due. But worshiping a leader is another thing. Everybody else was bowing down to the powers that be. But Mordecai would not bow or pay homage. Mordecai saw through Haman. And this is important. And because Mordecai had power too, because Mordecai was also seated at the table at the king's gate, Haman couldn't so quickly just dispose of him. This is why we need more righteous men and women to be seated at the supervisor's gate, the superintendent's gate, the governor's gate. Power only respects power. Then the king's servants who were within the gates, or the king's gates, said to Mordecai, "Why do you transgress the king's command? If the laws of our nation conflict with the law of God, we must go with God." Now it happened when they spoke to him daily, meaning day in and day out, they were trying to talk Mordecai out of what the Lord had written in his heart. We're not to worship anyone but God. Every Jew understood you're not to bow to any power but God's power. And they would regularly, daily, try to convince him otherwise. But watch this. And he would not listen to them. What is right is not always popular, and what's popular is not always right. And because Mordecai wouldn't listen, they went and told Haman, meaning Haman didn't notice right off the bat. And they told him to see whether Mordecai's word would stand, for Mordecai had told them that he was a Jew. Now this verse hints that at least informally, the Jews were exempt from prostrating before anyone but God. You know, I want to be like everyone else too. In fact, I'd like to be like every other pastor if God would let me. But if I must choose between God's favor and people's favor, I choose God. So Mordecai, we have several advances, examples of what, you know, in the 60s they would call civil disobedience. But Mordecai took on this government leader, and he was willing to pay the consequences. Today, as a pastor, I get disappointed in my leadership, because some of the people I preach to day in and day out, week in and week out, their faith is about an inch deep. They'll stand up for righteousness until people start unfollowing them. They'll stand up for truth as long as everybody else agrees. You see, we must view our politics in light of the scripture, and not the scripture in light of our politics. You see, it was not the elephant nor the donkey that died for me. It was the lamb. I want to get something on my chest. If I go a little bit long, I'm sorry. People say, "Well, I'm not going to that Grace Church because I don't know what party that Derek Greer is." Somebody said party of God, right? Yeah. It's true. I do not let politicians preach behind this pulpit. Unless they're preaching God's word. It's a sacred desk. And because I'm not aligned with any party, and people can't tell exactly what I am, some days I sound this way and other days I sound that way. But my assignment is not to align with any political party, but to align with the word of God. And wherever the word of God lands, that's where I'm standing. I I will reprove a Democrat as quickly as a Republican. I'm not going to answer to either when I go to glory. I'm going to answer to God. So if your past a little bit different, I know what I'm supposed to do based on my skin. The color of my skin is one thing. But I know it was red blood that was shed to redeem my heart. And to him I give my heart. Wherever that lands me, I happen to land. We lose our spiritual authority and our credibility when we become more partisan than righteous. Verse 5. When Haman saw that Mordecai did not bow or pay homage, Haman was filled with wrath. Yes, sometimes we make people mad. But Haman was the type of man who could only consider himself a success if everybody else considered him a success. We should be able to have a difference of opinion without hating one another. People are now choosing their churches based on their party alignment. Not based on the Word of God, but based on party alignment. Oh, how I weep and mourn over what's happening in the church. My prayer is you're standing or seated next to a Republican, who's seated next to a Democrat, who's seated next to an Independent. You hear what I'm saying? And we're all calling on that name and influencing our parties for the righteousness and the glory of God. You say, well, I say, Bishop, I don't know what to do with that. Well, it is what it is. But he disdained to lay hands on Mordecai alone, for they told him of the people of Mordecai. Again, it seems that the Persians winked at the fact that the Jews only kneel before their God. And because of a personal offense and a personal agenda, Haman wanted to change this. So instead, Haman sought to destroy all the Jews, all of them, but God. All the Jews who were there throughout the whole kingdom of Xerxes, Ahasuerus, the people of Mordecai. Now, I want you to notice something here. I was able to say it in the last service. Hopefully I could say it again rightly. Haman was not anti-religion. Most Persians were Zoroastrians, as well as the king. Xerxes was a Zoroastrian. He was not anti-religion. He was anti-Jew. Most people today are not anti-God. But we do have a lot of people who are anti anything that's truly Christian. You can hate on Christians if you want to. Just remember the beast in the book of Revelations coming out of the waters will not be anti-God. In fact, he will call himself God. He will be anti-Christ. Maybe you missed that. You cannot truly love God without loving God's people. You cannot truly love Jesus without loving his church. And we have to be careful about criticizing Christ's bride, the one he died to redeem. Sometimes we feel good and we feel different than others because we can look down on the church. But without the church, there wouldn't be hospitals today that came out of the church. Without the church, there wouldn't be colleges and universities that came out of the church. Without the church, there wouldn't be the civil rights movement that came out of the church. We take for granted our concept of freedom and love. That came out of the church. There's a self-righteousness I hear even in believers picking on the church. not pointing at all the flaws everywhere else, but zeroing in on all the faults of the church. The church has faults. The church has issues. We need to call them out, but we need to be fair. I hear of people, the church is so judgmental, they say, but you just judge the church. So we shouldn't judge anybody except the righteous. No, the Bible teaches and Jesus teaches, we're not to judge unfairly, but we must judge. Some things are wrong. In fact, I would say that I'm approaching 40, right? I'm approaching 40. And of all the years of my life, this generation is the most judgmental generation I have ever seen. They will cancel you in a second. One misspoken word, I'm out of here and I'm done. All of this tolerance, but so full of judgment. And that spirit that's in the world, we ought not bring into the church. Verse 8, I'm going to try to move quickly. Then Haman said to King Ahasuerus, there's a certain people scattered and dispersed among the people in all the provinces of your kingdom. Watch this. Their laws, the way they conduct themselves, are different. You see, I'm not afraid of being different. I'm afraid of being the same. No person has ever made a difference being just like everybody else. He said, their laws, the way they conduct themselves, the way they move in this life, are different from other people's. And that ought to be our testimony.
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Good morning and welcome to the Scripture Cathedral. This is Bishop Donnell Long. And this is the day that the Lord has made, and I will rejoice and be glad in it. Listen, right now there's somebody you need prayer and you need it now. This is what I want you to do. I want you to get your phone and I want you to dial 301-333-5300. That's 301-333-5300. And let us pray with you and for you. And along with your faith, I want you to watch as God turns around your situation. I don't know what it is, but God knows. And it doesn't matter if it's physical, spiritual, or financial. My God can turn it around. My God is a healer. He's a provider. He can do whatever you need. So dial now. 301-333-5300. Then I want you to get up. Get your family up. Call your friends. Call your neighbors. Call your coworkers. Call everybody you know. And tell them to meet you at the Scripture Cathedral this morning at 11 a.m. for our morning worship service. And today has been set aside for healing and deliverance. So if you need healing, if you need deliverance, get here this morning. And I can guarantee you that God can turn it around. You might be saying, Bishop, how can you guarantee that? Because he done it for me before. And I have other people that can testify to you that God has turned around their situations. And if he's done it before, he can do it again. So dial now. 301-333-5300. If you need directions or you need more information concerning the cathedral, dial that number right now. Or you can go to our website, www.vscm.church. Once again, that's www.vscm.church. But this morning, at 11 o'clock, you have an appointment. You need to get here. We're located at 7610 Central Avenue in Landover, Maryland. Once again, that's 7610 Central Avenue in Landover, Maryland. Once again, if you need information or directions, you can dial the same number, 301-333-5300. 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All you got to do is come and get it. We're going to look for you at 11 o'clock.

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This is Bishop Donnell Long, pastor of the Scripture Cathedral, and I want you to get a copy of my book, Watch Out for Evil Spirits. 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

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Listen, you don't have to carry around that burden anymore. 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Prayer will fix it every time. 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Then I want you to get up. And I want you to get here this morning at 11 o'clock. Healing and deliverance. I don't care what it is. God can deliver you. He can heal you. He can save your soul. This morning at 11 a.m. right here at the Scripture Cathedral. 7610 Central Avenue in Landover, Maryland. Let me say that again. 7610 Central Avenue in Landover, Maryland. And I know I have those. You want to be here, but you had to work today. Young people, you're back in school. Well, this is what you can do. You can go to our website, www.vscm.church. Scroll down to the bottom of the page and look for either the YouTube or the Facebook icon. 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But if you're in the Washington, D.C. area, I suggest that you get here this morning at 11 o'clock. Once again, we're located at 7610 Central Avenue in Landover, Maryland. And listen, there's something that's waiting for you. And guess what it is? It's your miracle. All you got to do is get here. We'll see you at 11 o'clock.

0: 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For more information or directions, you can call right now, 301-333-5300. 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We'll see you at one of our services. And when you come, make sure you bring your praise with you, because we are a Praise First Church. We'll see you soon.
1: Psalm 30:2. And it simply says, O Lord, my God. That's personal. O Lord, my God. I cried to you for help. I know y'all looking at me. I'm reading from a different version. I cried to you for help, and you restored my health. This morning, somebody's health is going to be restored. Your physical health, your mental health, your financial health, your family health, even your spiritual health. You may be seated. Let me go through this so I can pray for some people. Have you ever lost your keys? Anybody? Anybody got any keys? Let me see some keys. I need somebody that... Yeah, Sean, I think you carry a lot of keys. Yeah. Oh, okay, here we go. You lose these, right? If Deacon Surratt loses his keys, it can be frustrating. You lost your keys. You can't open the door to your house. You can't start your car. And I'm glad the deacon gave me these keys. Deacon, you can't open the church if you lose your keys. Why? Because you're locked out and have no access to what belongs to you. Sometimes, got a lot of keys. Sometimes we can feel the same way spiritually when it comes to healing. We know healing belongs to us. We know abundance, peace, and joy are rightfully ours. But we can't seem to find the keys. We think, y'all tell me if I'm wrong, maybe if I pray harder or longer, maybe if I say a few more confessions, I will get my healing. Or on the other hand, we might even get off course and give up thinking, maybe it isn't God's will to heal me. But I told you a couple of months ago, it is God's will for you to be healed. The only thing, the only person that's stopping you from being healed is who? You. It starts in your mind. If you're in a place where you're going through a bunch of spiritual keys likened to the size of a janitor's key ring and questioning if a key even exists, it's time to step back and look to the master locksmith. Y'all know who the master locksmith is. Friends, you need to stop right here. This morning, let me give you the keys to unlock your healing. The keys to unlock your healing. The keys to unlock your healing. First key is to meditate on God's word. Listen what Proverbs 4 and 20 and through 22 says. My son, give attention to my words. Incline your ear to my sayings. Do not let them depart from your eyes. Keep them in the midst of your heart. For they are life to those who find them, and health to all their flesh. This verse, in essence, is telling us to meditate on God's word. This key can be found in the hands of the woman with the issue of blood. We don't know much about this woman. We don't know her name. Anybody know her name? We don't know her name. We don't know her family background or what may have caused her ailment. We don't even know if she ever met Jesus before she was healed. But we do know this one thing. She got healed. How many know that she got healed? How? Well, it was a long process for her. She had been struggling with her ailment for 12 long years. Somebody in here this morning, you've been from doctor to doctor to doctor to doctor to doctor to specialist to specialist to specialist, and they cannot figure out what's going on with you. This lady took 12 long years. 12 long years. She spent every dime she had trying to get better. But instead of getting better, she got worse. She spent all her money. All her money. All of it. And you know what I found out? We will do anything to get our health back. I know sometimes at night they have infomercials on how to get healthy. Some of us slide our credit card out and order the product. Because I was told a long time ago, health is wealth. So we will do anything, just like this lady, to be healed. But this is something I found out, Saudi. Another interesting point about this woman was she was not allowed to walk in the streets. So she had been shut in her home for all these years until she met Jesus. What would cause someone to take such a leap of faith and leave her home to walk the streets illegally and ask a man she may have never met to heal her? I got the answer. It was her faith. What I found out is you don't have to pay for faith. You got to obtain faith. You can't put a price on faith. Pastor, how does she come by such bold faith? Well, she did it by meditating on Jesus. Though she was shut in, she had clearly heard of him. She had heard of his miracles. She had heard of his compassion. She had heard of his healing. She had meditated on these things in her heart long enough for her faith to rise up within her. She was already believing for healing before she ever stepped onto the street. Somebody this morning, you already believed before you left your house. You said, this is the day that I'm going to be healed. And I concur with you. This is the day that you're going to be healed. Can you turn to somebody and tell them this is the day that you're going to be healed? She thought about it and thought about it until faith came down on the inside. And then she acted on her faith. She said out of her mouth, if I may touch the hem of his garment, if I just touch it, he ain't got to say nothing to me. He ain't got to lay hands on me. If I can just touch. Somebody got to get it made up in their mind this morning that you got to touch the hem of his garment. She said, if I could just touch it. Then she prophesied to herself, I shall be made whole. It got to come out of your mouth. I shall be made whole. And when she acted with her faith, Jesus said to her, your faith, not your money, not your family, not your job, your faith has healed you. Somebody in here this morning need a dose of faith. You don't need no more money. You need some faith. Faith will go ahead and open up some doors for you. You need faith. That same key will work for you today. If you start meditating on the word, you must meditate on Jesus instead of thinking about what the doctor has said to you. You need to start meditating on Jesus and stop looking for your symptoms and the way you feel. When you begin to meditate on Jesus, just like this woman with the issue of blood, your meditating will unlock your healing. It will unlock it. Key number two, you must clothe yourself in humility. You must clothe yourself in humility. Hebrews 4:16 gives us a valuable lesson. It states, let us therefore come boldly to the throne of grace, that we may obtain mercy and find grace to help in time of need. Humility. You may not have checked your key ring for this key to healing, but it will fit the lock and open the door. The Bible definition of humility is boldness. Boldness. By coming boldly to the throne of grace, we can find mercy and help. One writer defined humility as the place of entire dependence on God. In other words, when we don't think we need God's help, or if we're trying to solve all of our own problems, we're only going to get knee-deep into the sin of pride. In other words, you cannot do it on your own. Tell somebody, we need Jesus to get us out of this. How do you know if you're operating in pride? I'll show you how. Pride says, I've got this. Pride stays up all night trying to fix it. Pride says, why won't God come and fix it for me? Well, the reason he won't come is because he can't. He can't come. Because your pride is holding back your healing.
0: 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We're located at 7610 Central Avenue in Landover, Maryland. Once again, that's 7610 Central Avenue in Landover, Maryland. For more information, dial now 301-333-5300. We'll see you at 11 o'clock.

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5: If you don't have the wisdom to go with it, you're going to lose it. And you'll cast your pearls in the swine or whatever happens. So ministries, and I'm not talking about me specifically or necessarily, I'm talking about any ministry on the planet Earth. Because it's a big deal right now about churches. You've seen, I don't want to call out any names, of taking up offerings, and people have said this person asked for 1,000, this people asked for different ones. It's become a big controversial thing about how churches operate and how much funding they need for different things. And the stereotypical, especially in the black church, is that we just take the money from the community and use it to buy clothes and cars and things of that nature. The math don't math for me, because no matter how much one's collected, that vehicle don't cost that much. So it must be something else going on. And I trust the Lord. I trust the Lord. You must use discernment too. Because the ground you plant into is just as important as the seed you put your money into. It ain't just the money or your hand. You got to think about who you giving the things over to. If you sense in your heart and your spirit that it's not a good investment, because what you sow, you're going to return. So there's a return on the investment. If there's not going to be a return on the investment, it's poor judgment to just plant something just because you're in church. This is poor judgment. So if you don't get a return on it, it's because you didn't research. If you see a bank that's always collecting your money, but when you go get withdrawal, they got nothing to deposit. And you said, what happened to my deposit? Well, we did this, we did that. Well, I don't care about that. I got to pay my bills. All right? What about my things? What about me? Because I gave you my money with the intention that I can come back. And also, I want you to put interest on it. So I expect a return of what I invested in. Praise the Lord. Now, in the kingdom of God, we're not a bank. Amen. So if you've been tithing and giving for 30 years, at the end of 30 years, say, look, I want all my money back. Bring all the wheat into the storehouse so we can build the storehouse and keep the lights on in the storehouse and pay the employees in the storehouse and pay the rent in the storehouse. So we wouldn't hold it on to it. We took the 10% out of the 90 and the 100 that God gave you and put it into the storehouse that you got blessed by for the healing, the miracle, the sign, the prayers, intercession, the teaching and instruction to help you live. Give us all that back too.
6: All right.
5: Because you got something for what you put into. It wasn't like we just took it and we just looked at you. You also got your life change. You got healed without doctors. You got miracles without having even money. Matter of fact, the job you got was a miracle because your resume should got you hired by nobody. So what about all, give God the return, then also how about the time he would give you the vow for your sake that you think should have been shut down? You were overdue 3 months and your phone was still working. You was overdue and your lights were still on. You was overdue. Matter of fact, if something went by a whole year and still God was watching you. Say amen, somebody. Give us all that back too. Right? Because you got served for what you saved. You go to the steakhouse and you don't like the steak, but you ate the steak. Say the steak was terrible. You ate the steak. Praise the Lord. So it don't work like that. Some people think like, well, I did this, I did, I deserve. Then other people got to help because somebody was about to lose their home. We helped them out. Somebody was struggling financially. We helped them out. They didn't fill out an application. They didn't put down no collateral. They lied and said they're going to give it back, and they didn't. You don't know how many times that's happened. You have no idea how many times that's happened. but we blessed them anyhow. So you help other people who was going through what you was doing good. You don't know that happens, but it happens on time. Because people assume we fed people that they're dying. Baked groceries for folk who didn't even have a dime. Never handed a receipt. I've taken up prophetic services that folk call $1,000 lines for the word I've given them for zip. You've seen it. And will walk out the door when everything is done. Now, what they will do, they will tap the basket. I'll take a tap. At least you try. All right. Folk have got in line with empty envelopes with $1,000 on the outside. Unfortunately, the room of the cash at the Bank of Faith was closed. So your faith deposit didn't transfer into our account. And you assume 1, 2, 3, 4, 5, 6, 7, 8, 9, they got enough. Here we go. You assume that was going because you was counting what was going on. Didn't know. And that whatever happened maybe just barely met the need of what's taking place. All right. Listen, well, look at pastor. Look what he got on. 5-year-old stuff. 8-year-old stuff. Reruns that you just rearrange. Just rearrange your reruns. Amen. It's cheaper to buy a shirt than a whole nother suit. Number one. And number two, y'all so critical. I ain't going to say judgmental, but critical.

0: Hi, this is Cheryl Jackson. Right now in Prince George's County, there are children in foster care who just need one thing, a grown-up who shows up for them. 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CASA Prince George's County, celebrating 25 years of serving youth in foster care.
1: I'm talking to one of y'all right now. I see you in the room. And for some reason, you get happy and manage to go through 4 or 5 different lanes to kick your time. It's the passing lane. It says it right over later. I'm passing. That's what I'm saying. We're talking about how fast I'm passing, but right now I just know I'm passing. And the songwriter said, pass me not, O gentle Savior. I'm not here. I'm trying to pass you. So why is everybody in the fast lane? Because they think they have privilege. They want to get there on their time as fast as they want to go. We are a privileged nation. We don't want second class. You don't want the assistant pastor, you want the pastor. You don't want the associate, you don't want the ministry staff. Right? You don't want the nurse practitioner. You want the person that's completed the practice. The doctor. Amen. Even if you buy cheaper, you buy the best cheap you can afford. Amen. So out of all the cheap here, Walmart, wherever, I want the best out of all of this. Because I did want to get some value out of what I spend. So don't give me this, I don't want the better. You do want the better. Right? And matter of fact, you try to get as close to better right now as you can get. It's not 100% there, but it looks like that. It's a due to better come on. Amen. Now, you can be a blessed Christian without wealth. Amen. You can be blessed. I may have been blessed and still have some things you're going through. This is not the blessing. You can be blessed. So the first thing you must do is prioritize other things other than the wealth. Because write this down. Prosperity is a servant of purpose. I must have a purpose before God prospers. And the first purpose is God's kingdom. Seek ye first the kingdom of heaven. And all these things shall be added unto you. God's kingdom comes first. Kingdom building. And you have to see kingdom activity and kingdom citizens to consider when you sow your good hard-earned money into. Your credit. Even your time. Even your time. So it shouldn't be that you serve prosperity versus serve you. If you don't have a plan for it, somebody got a plan for you. Amen. Write this down. You can't go to war without a war chest. Congress, well, President Trump has kind of did a little bit of his own way. I'm going to hear the debate politics. And that's why some people say the war is illegal, because he didn't go to Congress. And Congress had to pass the budget to pay for 3 things, the beans, the blankets, and the bullets. Because the people that war got to eat, they need to go to rest, and need something to fight with. That costs money. So there's got to be accounted for to go through that. When you want spiritual warfare, you need to have enough means to get to what you're going to. So you ain't got to keep on $5, $10, can you hook me up, make your loans, and get 25. I send interest on things. You need to be able to get what you need to get without feeling stuck.

0: Because of temptation, the new iPhone, different phones came out by Apple. They already know you can't afford it. So they set up a program, a payment program from day one. From day one. A phone costs $1,000. I can holler out the window for $5. You can train a pigeon cheaper than this. Of course, we're not going to go to those extremes, but the point is that if you know the latest technology, the latest integration, I think the folding one, that's almost $3,000. That's a lot of money. Great deal of money for a phone call. Now, it can do other things. That's fine. But $3,000, everybody ain't got $3,000. And even those who have it, it's not about how much you have. It's how much you're willing to spend. Value matches as much as how much you spend. Wisdom looks for value. Not just how much it costs. Because sometimes we assess something because it costs more. We assume it. If you buy any top-of-the-line automobile, it will break down. It'll be in the shop more than a regular automobile. All right, I'll leave you. I had a Range Rover, and I took my Range Rover. I had the top of the line. When I went to the mechanic, he said, "Look what you see on the lift. All the top of the line, the highest ones on the lift." So, what you think that's all about? And the ones that are cheaper are doing fine. The one that costs more. On the lift. You thought you got better because you paid more. No, they knew you had more, so we don't have to take it from you. And they know that you will let your vanity get the best of you and that you would have a problem if it broke down, so why not keep it not operate? So come on back, sir. You got top of the line. Nobody feels sorry for you. Amen. If your Bentley broke down in the church, we said BP. But nobody said, poor thing, what we going to do with you? You call the tow truck man, he don't feel sorry for you. If you got this, we assume you got that. So you need wisdom. Matter of fact, write this down. Wisdom is the priority. Wisdom is the priority. Let me break down wisdom for a bit. Wisdom is the application of knowledge. That's the application of knowledge. You know enough, but you don't know how to put it in place. Like somebody can give you a recipe to bake a cake, but you still have to have the wisdom not let it burn. Somebody can give you a recipe to a cake, but you need to have the wisdom to know when to apply the ingredients. Then you might have enough wisdom to say, you know what, I like this recipe, but I can make some adjustments and make it more like I like it. Like somebody can make a box cake taste like a different than the box. Because what the box say is one thing. They say some water, you're going to put some milk in it. They say 2 eggs, you're going to put 3 eggs. It's going to say oil, you're going to put some butter in it. It's going to say 350, you're going to put it 315. Amen. And the church is going to rejoice. Because they're going to say it's going to taste wonderful. Because you took the box and made it your way. Amen. And so wisdom will give you the strategies to understand how to multiply what you already have. You really don't need more than what you got. It's how can I make more of what's already in my hand? Many times I find that God will not put more in your hand to use what's in your hand. And if you're not using it correctly and properly, it doesn't mean that God hasn't sustained you or kept you. It's the fact that you don't have the wisdom to use it the way it should so it can multiply. Amen? Now, so stop asking for more. We haven't got the wisdom to use what you already got. So as for a 5-bedroom house, you're going to clear up 1 room. You don't get a new vehicle. You don't change the order than what you got. You don't do the maintenance. So why should you get a better vehicle that you're not going to do the maintenance on? Everybody's impressed with it. It's always in the shop because you don't put the maintenance in. See, there's a part of this that you have to take care of this. 1 Timothy chapter 6, verse 17 says this. As for the rich of this present age, charge him not to be haughty. Let me get over yourself. Nor to set their hope on certain riches, but on God, who richly provides us with everything to enjoy. So God provides richly, but he also says his uncertainty that trusts in riches. I have to trust God over wealth because he's my source. If I'm trusting the riches over him, then we out of order. So I don't know if I told you this, but wisdom must be a priority. That's your first priority. 1 Timothy 6:6 says this, but godliness with contentment is great gain, which means it's important to be grateful. Matter of fact, one psalmist said, the more problems, the more money we get. Somebody out of Brooklyn. Somebody quoted for me, ma'am. Yeah, the more money. You got cousins that's mad at you now because you moved out the neighborhood. Some people get upset, but you just changed your hair. Where you get money for to change your hair? They get upset with you, just get some natural things or physical things. Some people get come to church. With something you had in the closet, you just ain't worn it yet. People get upset with certain things because they look at the natural and assume, but you have peace with God. That's the most important thing, having peace with the Lord. Howard Hughes died a mentally broke down man, but he was a billionaire when he passed. He had a phobia of germs. Phobia. He kept himself in us isolated. Didn't have nobody to talk to. He was not mentally content, even though he was the wealthiest man on the planet at that given time. You cannot get mental health with money. Emotional health won't bring that. So let's get our priorities straight. So many times people pursue these things, but understand the mental things that come along with it. We see celebrities all the time with wealth falling apart. All the time. And they have all the money in the world. They say, well, how did they fall apart? They have all the celebrity, all this money, because the wealth did not bring contentment. The most important thing is the pursuit of God. I want to emphasize this straight, because the wealth will happen. Remember, it serves you and you don't serve it. But if you pursue it, you get your priorities mixed up, then it's going to be a problem. Proverbs 23:24 says, do not toil to acquire wealth, be discerning enough to desist. That means walk in a way that you don't need it, it needs you. I need it to do what I need to do, but I don't need it to the point I can't survive without it. Amen. Why? Because faith is the currency of heaven. Faith. Faith moves God. Faith pleases God. Faith causes God to do things that human hands can't do. Matter of fact, he says in one part of scripture, come and buy without money. You try that here, you're going to jail. So what is he talking about? The currency, that means exchange, I give him something, I get something in return, is my faith. Faith can my hearing come. And the word of God gives wisdom. You know about getting to get a what? An understanding of what? Of his word. Why? Because get an understanding of his word will give you an understanding of his will. And once you got an understanding of his will, two of you can walk together in agreement because you're in agreement with his will. Take my yoke upon you. My burden is light. My yoke is easy. That didn't mean it's weight. That means we'll carry the same thing through life. So you've been carrying most of your financial burden by yourself. But you got to find a way to partner with God in agreement with him that you and he carry this thing together. And you can't wait till you get stuck for him to pull you out of things and rescue you and bail you out. Because he may not come when you want him. He may not come at all. The prophet, that ain't right. John the Baptist recently had got locked up. Disciples came back and told Jesus that John the Baptist got locked up. Jesus did not raise bail money for him. That's his cousin. They met when he was in the womb. And the Holy Ghost had to hit both of them. You know what Jesus said? The kingdom of heaven suffers violence. That's where that verse comes from. Because people don't read the context. And the violence permitted by force. That means God says, the transition from the past, John, and the future. The future is not going to bail out the past. Because the past season is over. And I'm moving into the new season with me. So it's not that I don't feel sorry for him, but the power of God is moving in the tide right now that this season, the violent are taking and permitting or preventing the kingdom from coming in. John ain't the only one getting locked up. More to come. More to come. But that only means this warfare is that God is coming and about to do something supernatural. Right? Now, I don't care if you get this or not. I really don't. Love ya. But I'm going to say what thus saith the Lord this month. Amen. With confidence and with authority. Whosoever will, let him hear what the Lord is saying. All right. So let's address some other things. Wrong motives. We have to check ourselves for wrong motives. Jeremiah chapter 17 verse 11 says, let the partridge that gathers a brood that you did not hatch, trying to make something where you didn't earn it, claiming something yet you didn't develop, stealing, taking credit for things you didn't put together. So is he who gets rich by not by justice. In the midst of his day, they will leave him, and at his end, he will be a fool. So don't worry about somebody in your job taking the credit for your job. They'll never prosper. They'll never prosper. Pastor, don't worry about somebody sitting your members. They'll never prosper. They only take the crazy ones anyway. They did you a favor. Amen. You stop looking over your shoulder about somebody taking something from you because God got you. He promises for those who take your grace for granted, to take your meekness for weakness, to take your humility for stupidity, that he is going to cover you. You have assurance and not insurance. In Peter, it talks about husbands that don't keep their wives right. Because submitting to somebody is a big deal. Especially if you know better. Amen. And you marry Nabal. You know what Nabal means in Hebrew? The fool.
1: It sounded like that.
0: Right? So somehow or another, the fool got you. But the Lord promises, because you acted by his principles and not by this person, I'll protect you from this person. So it's not about me addressing this person. It's about me submitting to his principles so God can give me power that this person can't stop. Because God says, for that husband that don't treat his wife right, I'll block your prayers. I won't even listen to you. How are you going to make it in life without God covering your protection, your open doors for you? Shutting things out. How are you going to, you can't even breathe without him. So God protects the submissive person that submits to his principles, because that puts God in a position that he must take it. He must keep his word. Even if he, that man don't, she don't, he must protect you. That's his word. Cannot come back void. He's not a man that he should lie. So you have to trust the principles, not the person. And the more you practice the principles, that's why God gives you patience. That's the place where you practice the principles. And then later on, you'll put the principles into motion because you have plenty, I mean, have plenty of practice. Ready to graduate. And practice is making you perfect it, which is making you more mature. That's why you're more calmer. Because the devil wants your peace. Because remember, Jesus gives you a peace the devil can't understand. So if I can steal your peace, you're compromised. If I see your peace, you'll get a drink or two or three. It's got quiet in the church. Or you might swallow a whole bottle. I don't know. I ain't telling everybody about throwing somebody. All right. Or maybe you don't drink. Your preference is I'm not talking to y'all. People watch it. It's from the earth. You keep on talking about earth. You know what's on the earth? Hell. It's from the earth. So wrong motives. Let me get off that because somebody got uncomfortable. They probably not got the path. Let's stay with me. I'm trying to do a new jack thing. If you have right priorities, this is what Proverbs says. Proverbs chapter 2, verse 3 to 5. This is for when you put wisdom first. That's a priority first. Proverbs chapter 2, verse 3 to 5. Yes, if you call out for insight, raise your voice for understanding. If you seek like silver mine, and search for it as the hidden treasures, then you will understand the fear of the Lord and find the knowledge. I'll reveal to you strategies how to make proper investments. I'll show you where the blessing is. Not only will I show you the blessing is, I'll give you the understanding of how to use the blessing and how to receive the blessing and how to have control of the blessings. He'll make you a steward over the blessings. If you be faithful with you, I'll make you ruler. You think he's lying? You think he just said that for his own sake? No, he must do what he said he would do. Otherwise, he's a liar. So every jot, every tittle, every period, every comma, every question mark, every period in the language must come to pass. He holds account everything we say. He also holds himself accountable. It's imperative that you understand that trusting God is the first and most important key. Proverbs chapter 1, verse 7 says this: the fear of the Lord is the beginning of knowledge, but fools despise wisdom and instruction. You ever told somebody that ain't going to work and you know what you're talking about, but they ain't listen? You ever told somebody, but there was a...
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0: That was Jesus by Isabel Davis. And before that, you heard, all the way back from 1996, the first entry of Speak to My Heart by yours truly, Donnie McClurkin. Man, that's a long time ago. And it's still powerful today. Thank God for Jesus. But listen, I've got to take a break real quick. But when we come back, we've got so much more music in line for you. And we've got our Friday funnies that you don't want to miss. So stick and stay. Don't go anywhere. More of the new Donnie McClurkin show to go right after this.
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0: JJ Hairston and YP. Rashawn Mitchell and Lisa Knowles Smith. 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
1: Hi, this is Cheryl Jackson. Right now in Prince George's County, there are children in foster care who just need one thing, a grown-up who shows up for them. That's what a CASA volunteer is. For 25 years, court-appointed special advocates, Prince George's County has trained everyday people, parents, retirees, young professionals, people just like you, to stand up in court for a child and make sure their voice is heard. And here's the part that surprises people. It only takes 2 to 3 hours a week. That's it. No special degree, no courtroom experience, just a caring adult willing to show up, and you don't have to do it alone. CASA staff are there to support you every step of the way. CASA gives you the training. CASA gives you the support. You give a child something they may have never had before, a trusted adult to help

God have mercy. Yeah. Yes, sir. That was our praise break. DJ T-Storm, I love this. I love this. I'm glad you came up with it. It is powerful. It is exhilarating. And it's fresh. Keep on going, man.

0: JJ Hairston and YP. Rashawn Mitchell and Lisa Knowles Smith. Listen, we're just getting started. We're adding more of your favorite artists to the big celebration. So get your tickets right now at eventbrite.com or praisedc.com.
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0: JJ Harrison and YP. Rashawn Mitchell and Lisa Noel Smith. Listen, we're just getting started. 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
3: 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John P.

0: JJ Hairston and YP. Rashawn Mitchell and Lisa Knowles Smith. 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
2: What are you trying to say, Yolanda? 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This battle ain't yours. It's the Lord's. Think about it. And then start shouting.

0: WTC Station 4 Inspiration is praised 92.7 and 95.9. She's right, you know. The battle is not yours, it's the Lord's. That's none other than the great Yolanda Adams. Starting off today's version of Sunday Joy, Kevin Langford here with you to just raise and praise the name of the Lord. And let's bring in Kirk Franklin to preach a little bit. Go ahead, Kirk, on praise.
1: Book of Revelation, chapter 7, verses 16 and 17. Yes, sir. They shall hunger no more, neither shall they thirst

0: DC Station 4 Inspiration is Praise 92.7 and 95.9. Thank you very much for tuning in. And that's the way it's going to be. It's the countdown to Spirit of Praise. And J.J. Hairston is going to raise the roof just like that. That song is entitled Nothing Else. And it's the good news of Christ today as we continue with Sunday Joy. Thank you for being a part of our afternoon service. I know you are on your way to or from, and you tuned in for a minute. We don't take that for granted. We'll be back in a little less than 6 minutes with Helen Baylor. If it had not been for the Lord on my side. How many times have you said that? Stay with us. We're Praise 92.7 and 95.9.
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0: JJ Hairston and YP. Rashawn Mitchell and Lisa Knowles Smith. 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

0: DC Station for Inspiration is Praise 92.7 and 95.9. And that's the musical question. If it had not been for the Lord on my side, where would I be? Music going now to Northwest Washington from Helen Baylor. And the countdown is on, by the way. It's the One Voice 2026, hosted by Ricky Smiley. 6 days, one incredible ship, and only a few cabins are left. 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

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That was Brittany, right? We'd Hold On, and before that, we advanced our footsteps with Mary Mary Walking. I'm Kevin Langford. Good Sunday. It's the first Sunday in October, and on the first Sunday, I've decided we're going to shout out happy birthday, because everybody seems to be born in the month of October. So let me do this.

0: See, that's a cute little ditty, isn't it? Happy birthday to everyone celebrating in the month of October. May the Lord bless you and keep you. May the Lord make his face to shine upon you and give you peace. We'll be back with more great music right after these important messages on break.
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0: 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Rashawn Mitchell and Lisa Knowles Smith. 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

TC Station for Inspiration is Praise 92.7 and 95.9. That's the way it's going to be next weekend. Bishop Hezekiah Walker and the Love Fellowship Choir with Favor. Welcome to Sunday Joy. I'm Kevin Langford, here to keep you company until 3 in the afternoon with nothing but the best in good news music. Here is my friend and yours, Byron Gage, with the presence of the Lord is here on Praise 92.7.

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0: DC Station for inspiration is praise 92.7 and 95.9. The name needs no introduction. The Williams Brothers with Still Here. And that quartet sound is still here, you know, reigning supreme back in the 60s and 70s. But something about it just reaches deep down inside, doesn't it? And that's for you who are listening this afternoon. And that was the Quartet Corner. I'm Kevin Langford. Thanks for listening and staying here with us. We've got more music on the way soon to come. 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And when we return, we've got Fred Hammond with Love Never Fails on Praise 92.7, 95.9, and PraiseDC.com. 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

0: Austin and YP. Rashawn Mitchell and Lisa Noel Smith. 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

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That's music from Nikia Marie with I Believe in Me. Hope you believe in you too. Shout out to the Street Disciple. He stopped by to say hello, and you can catch his program every Saturday. It's called Extreme Praise. I'm Kevin Langford here with you as we count down to the Spirit of Praise. Hope you got your tickets. Hope you're ready. It's going to be a big time coming up. Right now, here's God's Property with More Than I Can Bear. On Praise 92.7, 95.9, going out to those sick and shut in, but not shut out from the love of God. On Praise. Yeah, yeah.

0: 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Good news music coming from Jabari Johnson with I Can't Stop. How about you? Continue to praise no matter what you're going through, and you'll see results. That's Jabari Johnson for your listening pleasure here on Sunday Joy with Kevin Langford. And if you're out and about now, church is over, you're a little hungry, there is a gospel brunch going on at Osteria Costa with Cheryl Jackson. And it'll be featuring the music of True Voices. So go ahead and enjoy gospel brunch. Nothing like it. I'm telling you, it's a good news brunch. Stay with us. We've got more music on the way. It's a wonderful Sunday afternoon. Thank you for tuning in. 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
1: Emily, what's up? It's your girl, Darlene. 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

0: JJ Harrison and YP. Rashawn Mitchell and Lisa Knowles Smith. 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
14: Tawana Burroughs, president of the Institute for Coaching Innovation. How long is this particular need going to be there? Well, executive coaching has a business trajectory that's explosive. It has been growing consistently for over 30 years, but it was exclusive in the beginning, but now it's open to almost anyone. So anyone, especially professionals in organizations, they're hiring coaches for their own personal growth and development. You can have people who are going to be providing coaching services, but what is the bonus? The bonus is providing coaching education. So then you become a provider of education for people to continue to get those certifications, to continue to get continuous education. And so that's the longer game. And that's just one vertical of our company.
13: This is Boss Talk. 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

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Welcome to Sunday Joy, the final hour. Kevin Langford here with you till 3 o'clock to keep you company. Hope your Sunday's going well. Stop over at Australia Costa and check out the morning brunch with Cheryl. Right now, here's Andre Crouch. We need to hear from you on Braze.

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1: Say it again. Tell them there is no failure. 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There is no failure in God. 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I wish you could see yourself in the future.

0: 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That was Anthony Brown and Group Therapy with Blessings on Blessings. It's time for today's spiritual vitamin taken from Philippians 4:6. And it tells us to bring our requests to God with thanksgiving. Did you catch where I'm coming from? Did you pick up what I'm putting down? The request and the thank you can occupy the same prayer. You can be waiting on God and still thanking God. It's not a wait where you're just sitting back, but you are actively praising God for taking you through whatever it is that's happening in your life. And that's today's spiritual vitamin. Take as directed. We've got more music on the way soon to come as we continue to count down to Spirit of Praise. It's coming up just around the corner next week. It's going to be a magnificent time. Stay right here. We've got more music on Praise 92.7 and 95.9. 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

0: JJ Hairston and YP. Rashawn Mitchell and Lisa Knowles Smith. 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

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Brett Hammond with Glory to Glory. 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

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Jannard Carpenter with The Well. Beautiful song. Great way to close out this episode of Sunday Joy. I'm Kevin Langford. Hopefully we get to see you Saturday at the Spirit of Praise. Feel free to come on up and say hi. We look forward to it. It's going to be a huge, huge event, and we're just looking forward to seeing you, you, and I do mean you. Meanwhile, it's about time for me to get out of the ways, and soon it'll be the Run It Ronin show, so stay tuned for her. Be good to her. She'll be good to you. And remember, no matter what you're going through, you can always, always choose joy. And remember to tell your friends, to tell their friends, to tell their friends, to tell their friends, so we can all spread joy together. And no matter what you're going through, have a great week. And we'll see you next Sunday right here on Sunday Joy. Have a great night.

0: JJ Harrison and YP. Rashawn Mitchell and Lisa Knowles Smith. 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
1: 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You are the constant in my life. 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Strengthen my heart, steady my thoughts, and know that I place my confidence in your mercy and grace. In all ways, I acknowledge your existence, and I pray that you will bless my life, my family, my friends, my loved ones, my co-workers, and even those who may even wish me ill. For with you, only goodness is ever present and everlasting. Hallelujah and amen.
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That's music from John P. Key. You know, he'll be performing at our upcoming Wells Fargo 18th Annual Spirit of Praise. And it's this Saturday. Yep, we are single digit days away. Make sure you get your tickets. I'll tell you how in just a few moments. And I've got a motivational moment for you coming up as well. Right now, here's Kirk Franklin with Brighter Day on Praise 92.7 and 95.9.

0: storm out of the grave. You won't repeat a battle. You won't repeat a battle. But he already, already won. Go, go, go, go to sleep. He already broke through. He did it, did it. A breakthrough. I said he did it, did it.
1: I tell you, she can go. That's Jacalyn Carr with history, a breakthrough. And she's there with the legends, Harvey Watkins Jr., Shirley Caesar, and Karen Clark Sheard. I'm Ronette Rollins. Listen, make sure that you definitely have your tickets for the Wells Fargo 18th Annual Spirit of Praise. 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Coming up in just a few short moments, we've got our a motivational moment with my dad, the Right Reverend Ron Harrison.

0: Good afternoon, Praise Family. I was listening to the song You Know My Name by Tasha Cobbs Leonard, and I was reminded of a question we should all ask ourselves. Does God know you? In the original Greek, the word for know goes beyond a general intellectual awareness to having an intimate personal relationship. We go to church every Sunday, sing on the choir, attend Bible study, visit the sick, and perform community outreach. But is that enough? One of the most sobering passages in Scripture answers that question. Matthew chapter 7, verses 21 through 23 says, "Not everyone who says to me, Lord, Lord, will enter the kingdom of heaven, but the one who does the will of my Father who is in heaven. On that day, many will say to me, Lord, Lord, did we not prophesy in your name, and cast out demons in your name, and do mighty works in your name? And then will I declare to them, I never knew you. Depart from me, you workers of lawlessness." To stand before the Lord and hear him say, "I never knew you," would be the ultimate tragedy. It speaks to people who have talked the talk, gone through the motions, even traveled in the right circles, yet they never opened their hearts and accepted him as Lord and Savior. That chilling rejection stands in stark contrast to the blessed assurance we find in having a personal relationship with Jesus. In John chapter 10, verse 14, he says, "I am the good shepherd. I know my own, and my own know me." When you belong to the Lord, then yes, he knows your name. Your name is written in the Lamb's Book of Life. When you stand in the judgment, you will hear him say, "Well done, thou good and faithful servant. Enter into the joy of your Lord." Take an honest self-evaluation while you still have time and ask yourself this question: does the Lord know my name? It's never too late. God bless you, my friends.
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2: 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It's Extreme Praise, where the church meets the streets. 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

0: JJ Hairston and YP. Rashawn Mitchell and Lisa Knowles Smith. 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

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Man, we got so much talent in this area. It's amazing. And some of that talent is going to hit the stage this weekend at the Spirit of Praise. All right, bam. 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

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Happy Sunday to you, fam. Shout out to those of you that came out for our Sunday brunch, gospel brunch at Osteria Costa. And shout out to the True Voice Collective, sang down at Osteria Costa, okay, and brought the roof down over at that MGM. All right. Now, listen, fam, we've got so much talent here in the DMV area, and I cannot wait for this Saturday as we have our Spirit of Praise. We'll be at Reed Temple AME. I'll be broadcasting live from the church that day, and as artists come in and they do their sound check, we get to talk to them just before they hit the stage. So you definitely want to be in.

0: that, but also our pre-show, okay? You know, we got that choir fest happening. Hezekiah Walker's Choir Fest. Some choirs from the DMV area will also be hitting the stage, and it's going to be a great, grand time. Get your tickets right now at praisedc.com. Fam, can I share something with you? Baby, let me tell you something. This weather, okay, I don't know about you, but it makes a sister just want to lay down, all right? Go lay down. It makes me want to lay down, all right? So I played for a service. It was at Washington National Cathedral. For those that might not know, that's Northwest D.C., and then I'm coming back to the radio station, which is in Silver Spring. But sis lives on the other side of the Beltway, all right? It's given Southern PG County, like Clinton. Baby, I ordered my little food from Panera Bread, okay? And I'm standing in Silver Spring, Panera Bread, wondering why my order is not ready. I said, but the app says it's ready. And my order has never taken this long. Y'all, why I order from the Panera Bread in Clinton, Maryland, on the other side of the Beltway. My God, today, my body is here at work, but my mind, honey, whoo, that thing is in the bed already. So y'all pray my strength in the Lord, all right? Keep it locked right here, because I'm going to stay put. We're going to hang out together, all right? Coming up in the next hour, I've got music from Marvin Sapp, Anthony Brown, the Group Therapy, Joanne Rosario, and so much more. So stick around, all right? 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
1: 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J.J. Hairston and YP. Rashawn Mitchell and Lisa Noel Smith. 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
8: If you want to make it through periods of exhaustion, you got to learn to rest in God's word. Now, listen, there's two applications. He had to attend to some natural thing, but there's also a spiritual element here. A lot of times I'm tired and exhausted because I'm not trusting God yet. Now, I know I think I got some verses in my head, but in my heart, I'm not really trusting God. Y'all remember Peter, they're about to kill him the next day, but the Bible said he slept. How many of you could sleep? No. Now, listen, he was not a single man. Peter had a wife. The Bible tells us because Jesus healed his wife of a headache. And so he had a family he was leaving behind. There's no way I could sleep knowing I was going to leave my family. But the Bible said Peter slept. Why? Because Jesus promised him when he grew old, he would do X, Y, and Z. And Peter's like, I ain't old yet. He rested in the promises of God. I don't read the Bible to be smart. I read the Bible to get peace and find rest for a weary soul.
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12: Tawana Burroughs, president of the Institute for Coaching Innovation. To start this business, the decisions I had to make was, one, was there a market for it? Two, could I make money doing it? And three, for how long? So the first thing I had to do was to assess how important was this content. Starting this company was, for me, the answer to a problem that wasn't solved. How can we have more coaches from different countries that represented different community groups, that represented different segments of our population, so that people could feel like they could have the coach of their choice? So coaching education became my primary focus, but then I had to specialize in making sure we had the type of variety that allow people to say, I found the coach of my choice.
11: This is Boss Talk. Inspiration from CEOs right here in the DMV.
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1: 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All right, fam, we are in the month of October, and October is Breast Cancer Awareness Month. 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

0: What y'all know about that right there? Taking you all the way back with this classic from the Williams Brothers teaming up with Lee Williams. Man, rest in peace to Lee Williams. That brother knew how to drive a song, all right? That vamp was about 15 minutes long, okay? He gonna give you a good old drive. Oh, Lord, I know he is singing in that male chorus up in heaven. My God, today. 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Guess what, fam? Man, Grip is in town, y'all. That's right. He is performing tonight. Tonight at the DC Comedy Club in Northwest, along with Alton. So it's called Alton Walker, and it's called Get Up and Hustle Tour. Morning Laughs, Late Night Problems, featuring Griff and Alton Walker. So, yeah, you definitely want to check it out. Happening tonight at 7 p.m. at the DC Comedy Club. So go on through and say what's up to Griff, all right? All right, fam. So we've got music from, let's see, Kirk Franklin and Sincere. Love that band. Coming up in minutes on Praise 92.7 and 95.9.
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0: JJ Hairston and YP. Rashawn Mitchell and Lisa Knowles Smith. 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

0: sounding real good. That's the group Sincere with After Tonight. Man, no matter what you're going through, know that God is going to work that thing out. And joy is coming in the morning after tonight. All right, fam. Listen, I just got my ticket to get into the Get Up and Hustle tour at the D.C. Comedy Loft tonight. So I can slide through and support Griff and see Alton Walker. So, yeah, make sure you meet me there. All right, the D.C. Comedy Loft. Up next, here's music from the late, great Andre Crouch featuring Marvin Winans. Let the church say amen on Praise 92.7 and 95.9.
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0: thing, sis. It's the Ronette Rollins Show, and this is Sounds of the DMV coming from my very own sister, Capria McLaren. She's so anointed, and that voice, woo, my goodness, the girl can sing, you hear me? All right, fam, so listen, it's October, which means it's Breast Cancer Awareness Month, and I want to talk to you about early detection, because that right there saves lives, and this information is not only for women, it's for you too, guys, all right? So, fellas, listen up, and the ladies, breast tissue changes over time, so make sure that you're doing a self-exam every month. Monthly breast self-exams, annual doctor's exam, and a mammogram are three things that you can do to prevent or catch breast cancer in its earliest stages. Trust your judgment when it comes to your body. If something doesn't feel right, have it checked out. Go to the doctor. If you feel a lump or notice any changes, don't brush it off. Talk to your doctor and get screened. Remember, early detection is key. And listen, I have to shout out my mom, because she had her bout with breast cancer, and because she did those things, they were able to catch it early, and she is now cancer free. Hallelujah. So yeah, early detection saves lives, and those that are currently in the fight in breast cancer, we are praying you through right now. Please know that you are not alone, and we are holding you up in prayer as well. Stick around, fam. More of the Ronette Rollins Show coming up in the next hour on Praise 92.7 and 95.9.
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0: JJ Hairston and YP. Rashawn Mitchell and Lisa Noel Smith. 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
6: The most rewarding part about being the CEO of our business is the fact that I am supporting families, not just my family, the people that are on our teams, the people that we reach every day, the students that actually enroll in our programs, our clients that hire us to do specialized training and education. We are changing lives, and the motivation behind that is like a ripple effect. If I'm able to make a difference in this one space and those individuals are able to do the same, then I feel like I'm actually changing the world in my own unique way. And so I am extremely excited to know that I am changing the lives of the people that work for us, but also to the people that trust us to bring us on as their service provider in this space.
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Sounds of Blackness kicking off this 5 o'clock hour, reminding you to hold on. Change is coming. All right, fam, I know it's a little rainy, a little dreary outside, but I want to get my laugh on. So let me tell you where you can meet me in just a few short hours. I'll give you that information in a few minutes. Right now, here's Mary. Mary can't give up now on Praise 92.7 and 95.9.

0: I don't know about you, but I sure am grateful for the favor of God. That's the latest from our Spirit of Praise headliner, Hezekiah Walker, with Favor. Don't forget to join us for our Wells Fargo 18th Annual Spirit of Praise. It's happening this Saturday, fam. That's right. We are T-minus 7 days away. 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We've got tickets on sale. Not only do we have tickets on sale, I believe we got some discounted tickets on sale, too. So make sure you take advantage of that on our website at praisedc.com. That's right, this Saturday, October 10th, 5 p.m. It's going down right at Reed Temple AME in Glendale, Maryland, as we present Hezekiah Walker's Choir Fest. Also, we've got John P. Key and New Life hitting the stage, J.J. Harrison and YP, Vashawn Mitchell, Lisa Noel Smith, Vincent Bohannon and SOV, and of course, the DMV's very own Charles Butler and Trinity. So much more is happening. You know, we got that pre-show. DJ Soul's going to be there. Cheryl Jackson's going to be there. I'm going to be there. I think Griff is going to be there as well. So, yeah, make sure you get your tickets so that you are in the building also at praisedc.com. Get those tickets right now. All right, fam, listen. After today's show, I'm going to be outside for a little while. I'm going to hang out at the DC Comedy Loft and support Griff for the Get Up and Hustle Comedy Tour. Right now, today, that's right there in DC, Alton Walker and Griff at the DC Comedy Loft, and that's tonight. I believe the doors open at 6 and the show starts at 7. So I bought my ticket. Like, yeah, I'm gonna be in the building. What's up, Griff? Okay. So y'all come on and hang out with your girl, all right? In a few moments, I've got music from Ty Tribbett and a little music from the DMV's own Patrick Lundy and the Ministers of Music on Praise 92.7 and 95.9.
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0: And when we're weak, cumbered with a load of care. 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
1: Hallelujah.
0: When we take it to Him. 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

0: sounds of the DMV from Patrick Lundy and the Ministers of Music. It's their spin on the church hymn, What a Friend We Have in Jesus. It's called Take It to the Lord in Prayer. I know that's right. I'm Ronette Rollins. Almost time for me to get out of here and catch this show with Griffin Alton Walker at the DC Comedy Loft. But before I go, here's an oldie but goodie from Evelyn Turrentine Aggie. God did it on Praise 92.7 and 95.9.
1: That happened to me. I can't speak for you, but I can say everything that happened to me that was good

0: You know, we claim him in the DMV now, right? Jonathan McReynolds with his latest called Echo. I'm Ronette Rollins. That wraps it up for me today, fam. 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I know it's a little rainy, a little dreary outside, but listen, we're going to speak right now that this week is going to be an amazing week in Jesus' name. No matter what, it's going to be a great week. We bind the devil and all his little imp friends, okay? It's going to be a great week, okay? In Jesus' name. And I pray that if you ever have to, you know, place an order on the app, please, please make sure. Don't be like me, all right? And not check the location, all right? And you on one side of the Beltway and your order sitting on the other side of the Beltway at another location. Don't do it. Check the location. Make sure you write where you're supposed to be. Shout out to the Panera Bread in Clinton and in Silver Spring. Okay, y'all, I got to go. I'm going to go catch this Get Up and Hustle show tonight at the DC Comedy Tour, DC Comedy Loft, featuring Griff and Alton Walker. 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So check that out. 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

0: JJ Hairston and YP. 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
1: Tawana Burroughs, president of the Institute for Coaching Innovation.
2: The Institute of Coaching Innovation has been able to connect with the community by allowing us to, one, through support in the community directly. So within the Washington, D.C. metro area alone, we are very well connected. A lot of our students come from the D.C. metro area. So we also provide support to community efforts that allows us to begin to offer coaching services pro bono. So it's not always paid services. We actually lend our services to organizations that need coaching support but can't afford it. So our students who have graduated, they will volunteer their time to support community projects. They will lend their time to support not only just, let's say, high school to career, but they also will work with organizations.
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2: Because God has some great things in store for you. The best is yet to come.
0: And now, the conclusion of the message, when loss is gain.
2: Comparison that you and I must understand, because the cross becomes a crown, suffering becomes glory, death becomes resurrection, loss becomes gain. You have a reason to open up your mouth and give God praise. You have a reason to throw back your head and say, I am the righteousness of God in Christ Jesus. I'm the head and not the tail, but only and not beneath. God is with me, and if God be with me, who can be? This is why we are to never prematurely judge God's operation in our lives, because your story isn't finished yet. I know some of you may be in a dark moment, but God ain't finished with you yet. I know you may have a bad doctor's report, but God ain't finished with you yet. I know there's some stuff going on in this room you can't tell nobody about, but let me let you know that whatever it is, God is not finished with you yet. Now, I know some of you are hearing this and saying, Pastor Kev, I hear you, but I'm not Paul. I hear you. I'm not ready to say that loss is gain. My loss still hurts too much. I've been there. Christ doesn't feel like my greatest treasure. What do you do when it feels as if the Lord has betrayed you? I'm talking about you doing what he told you to do. And he pulls back his hand. And he says, Satan, you can attack him. You can do anything you want. You can't touch his life, but you can take his car, you can take his job, you can turn his children against him. People that long-term friendships and relationships, you could turn those things upside down. You can do whatever you want, but you can't take his life by. And you have no idea. You have no idea that Satan went to heaven and called your name. I want to tell you something, because you don't have to pretend like like you're not there. You don't have to pretend like grief isn't honest. It's an honest feeling. Loss is honest. Let me tell you something. I look back at over, there's some things I've gone through, and I'm trying to figure out, Lord, why? I don't understand this. It broke my heart. Lord, why in the world did you allow this to happen? Now, I don't freak out around you. I don't freak around nobody. I'll get in the car and I'll drive by myself, and me and the Lord will have a conversation. You may feel the remnants of it, but there are certain things I'm not going to say out of my mouth to others. But I, Lord, I don't understand this. There are things I still don't understand. I ain't at the place where I can look back and say that was gain. But I invite you, like he invited me, to start asking the question, start taking inventory. Ask yourself, what do you have left? Kevin, you got your focus on the wrong thing. You're looking at what was left, what was taken, but you're not seeing what I have left you with. This is how we get from loss to gain, not by denying the loss, but by gradually recognizing the gain that was already there. Now, as we go further in Paul's theology, it raises another question, because if dying means being with Christ, Paul says something. He says, well, he said, this is far better. Now, wait a second, because if it's far better, then why do I need to remain? Why do I need to endure another day? Why do I need to serve another year? Why do I need to do all the things that I'm doing? Why do I need to keep pouring out? Why do I need to keep building? Because if it's far better to live, look, Lord, I done been through enough. And Paul answers this question by teaching us what remains after law still carries divine purpose. What do you have left after the loss of income? After the divorce? After your spouse cheated on you? What do you have left when they fired you for no unjust reason? What do you have left? The irritation and the conflict that you're feeling right now in the position that you carry. What do you have left? You have a relative that you're caring for. You're the only one caring for the relative. You got all these siblings and ain't nobody helping you. Well, Lord, why is all this weight on me? And you can look only in one direction and not see what you have left. And this brings me to my last point. We're done. Christ sanctifies what remains for future fruitfulness. If you're here today, I pray you hear me today. You're already, you've already moved. Some of you have already moved through a significant loss. There, some of you ain't here, you've grieved it, you've learned from it, you are on the other side of it, and then God is speaking to you about something different. Because he is asking you, what are you supposed to do with what remains? Now, your loss has produced a wisdom. It's giving you experience. It's giving you a testimony. It's giving you gifts. It's giving you breath. Some of you would not be able to breathe on the altitude that you are on had you not gone through what you've gone through. And the question is not whether you will be used. The question is whether you will use your experience, your fruitfulness, for your own personal comfort for the furtherance of the gospel. Now watch this, because here we are. Because Paul at this point, man, I'm going to tell you something, man. Paul at this point, after all that he has gone through, Paul could have said, you know what, Lord? Hey, I'm in jail. And he's under house arrest. So, I can retire in this prison cell. I could quit. I could say, you know what? Hey, I'm done. I've suffered enough. I've gone through enough. And now it's time for me to do me. With the time I have left, it's nothing. I'm going to do me in this particular way. But then he asks, Paul comes to the realization when you look at the text, he wants to know, who needs me? What fruit can I bear? Can I tell you something? Can I tell you something? When you make the decision to quit on God, when you make the decision to say, you know what, I don't want to bear no more fruit, the Lord will call you home. Man, if I had time, I'm going to tell you something right now. I cannot tell you how many people I have known throughout my tenure who I've had them make those statements and within months, gone. I promise you, gone. Gone. Because if you're not going to produce fruit, then there's no reason for the Lord to have you here. Tell your neighbor, watch what you say. Watch this, because notice what Paul said, verse 22. He says, but if I live on in the flesh, he said, this will mean fruit for my labor. Verse 24, he says, nevertheless, to remain in the flesh is more needful for you. Verse 25, he says, I know that I shall remain and continue with you all for the progress and for and joy. This may be the most overlooked treasure of the text, because Paul is saying, I would rather be with Christ, but somebody needs me here. There's somebody that needs you, and this is the reason why you're still here. This should change how we think about our remaining days, because God doesn't measure, Paul doesn't measure life by duration. He measures life by fruitfulness. How fruit? Do you not know that he's coming back, and when he comes back, he's trying to figure out what you do with what he gave you? Verse 22, he said, fruit from my labor. And fruit from my labor. Paul is drawn on Jesus, because Jesus said in John 15:8, he says, by this my Father is glorified, that you bear much fruit, that you bear much fruit, that you bear, that you bear much fruit. Here's the question. If God left you something, what are you supposed to do with what's remaining? Well, we need to spend so much time, because we, you know what? I've done it too many times. I've done it. I've done it. Grieving over what left. Grieving over what's left and neglecting what remained. And you got to watch people. You got to watch people, because there are people that will remind you. Circumstance, encounters that will invade your life, that will cause you to look back and meditate on what left. this situation is drawn. This text is drawn because the conversation I had with somebody 2 weeks ago called me on the phone and was telling me about something. And man, that thing disturbed me some kind of bad. Because it brought me back to situations that I had let go of, situations I walked out of, situations I forget. And I'm trying to figure out, why in the world are you calling me? And you're rekindling a fire. You're trying to build some fire in me. And in between, and I walked out off the phone. I was mad. I was upset. I was frustrated. I said, why? Man, and you can't. Some people will always remind you of stuff you let go of. Tear it apart for whatever reason. You don't need me. You don't need me. Why? Why? Why is it important? Why is it important for me? No, no. You're trying to stir up mess and junk.
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2: Because God has some great things in store for you. The best is yet to come. And so the Lord said, yeah, you've lost something, but the enemy's trying to get you to look at what you lost. He says, I need you to redirect your focus on what remains. He says, please, please, please don't look at the loss. That's what the enemy wants you to do. Look at what remains. And the next time he comes at you with what you lost, remind him of what you have left. You still have experience. You still have a testimony. You still have wisdom and gifts. You still have people that need you. And most of all, you still have Christ Jesus. Paul says to remain is more needful for you. His life is no longer merely about himself. See, this is what I'm trying to get us to come to. That you come to a point that life ain't about you no more. It's about what God has called you to do and to whom God has called you to. See, a mature person asks, what have I received from God? What have I received from Christ? Why does he still have me here? And who am I to deposit it into? This is critical for this church. Because our church spans six generations and we have just finished celebrating our 9th church anniversary. And the question is not merely what has the church survived these last 9 years. Ah! No, no, no, no, no, no. We have survived a whole lot of naysayers. We have survived a whole lot of junk and mess. But that is not what I want us to focus on. What I want us to focus on, what God said, Kevin, focus on, is what will this church transfer to the next generation? Stop looking at what was. Stop looking at how the thing of what are we going to transfer to the next generation? We have a job to do. We got work to do. We got something that God wants to do. This is why Paul tells Timothy. He says, Timothy, and the things that you have heard from me among the witnesses, commit them to faithful men who will be able to teach them to others. Please understand that when you look at the text, that what Paul is saying to Timothy is generational. Paul is saying, my goodness, you need to pass this on, Timothy, to faithful men. Faithful men need to pass this on to others. When you look at this, it's four generations generations in one verse. The gospel is designed to be transferred to the next generation. Stop looking at who left. Stop looking at who walked away. Stop looking who ain't showing up no more. We need to move forward and look to the Lord and recognize that he still has his hand on us. We need to understand there's a job that we've been called to do, and let us make the transfer properly, because God is looking for mature believers to tell the next generation that what God has done in their life. Do you not understand that you have a testimony? Tell your neighbor, I have a testimony. I have a testimony. If you only knew all that I've come through to get to this point that I am right now in God, you would understand why I praise him. You would understand why I shout. You would understand why I holler. You would understand why I ring a bell. You will understand why I get here at 8 o'clock when service don't start till 9 o'clock. You would understand why I'm on 5:45 prayer. Because if it had not been for the Lord who was on my side, there is no way in the world I would be standing in the sanctuary today. God

when I look back over my shoulder, I see the hand of God in operation in my life. Who am I preaching to up in here? Stop looking at who left. Stop looking at what you lost and start

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Must tell somebody in the generation behind you. Here's your challenge. I need you to tell someone that's 10, 15, 20 years younger than you what you lost. I need you to tell them what you lost. I don't need you to tell them about your successes. I need you to tell them about what you lost. I don't need you to tell them how good God has been. I want you to tell them what you lost. Could have been a job. Could have been a business. Could have been a marriage. It could have been your relationship with a brother or sister. What did you lose? That through that situation, Christ has proven himself to you to be God. Job lost it all, y'all. He lost it all. He lost everything. He lost everything. He lost everything. He lost it all. Don't give them your accomplishments. Tell them how you survived. Tell them how you lived through that dark moment. Tell them how Jesus was with you every step of the way. Tell them you didn't even recognize that he was there until you came on the other side of it. And then you look back and you recognize that his hand was there the entire time. And to the generation that's receiving this, don't dismiss the testimony. Don't say, well, that's your generation. It ain't got nothing to do with me. Your experience is not going to be my experience. Keep living. Keep living. Don't dismiss the testimony, but you need to start asking questions yourself. What did you learn from God? Because you're going to need it one day in the future. This is how your testimony can become an inheritance. Nine years ago, I left the place I was raised in my entire life. I served full time for 20 years. Launched out. Things didn't turn out the way hoped them to be. Lost a lot. So when I listen to all the words of those that have came, great, great messages, but for me, the Lord said, don't look at what left. Look at what's lost. I want you to look at what remains. Yeah.

If I wouldn't have left, I'd have never met you. I'd have never met you. I'd have never met you. I would have never met you. I can point all around this room. I would have never met you. I would have never met you. I would have never met you. I never would have came in contact with you. Don't look at what's left. Who left? Who walked away? Look at what remains. The things that I'm doing today, I would have never done. I would never step into.

0: saying, change the proper law state. What you consider to be loss is gain. What you consider a gain is loss.
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9: Respect in every aspect, and special Christian man, and God bless anything tested. 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No, I must have an honor crew. 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Lift them high. I'm not here for Christ. Bust the place. Bust the place. No, no, no. Mercy. 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
4: If you have your Bibles, turn with me to the book of Joshua. Joshua, the first chapter, commencing at the first verse. And I want to close out our three-part series that we've been dealing with the last 3 weeks on the past, the present, and the promise. And so far we've talked about remembering the past. Now, last Sunday we talked about rejoicing in the present. And this morning, for a few moments, as we close out with the promises of God, I want to talk about the requirements for receiving the promises of God. The requirements for receiving the promises of God. Joshua, the first chapter, commencing at that first verse, therein reads these words. After the death of Moses, the servant of the Lord, it came to pass that the Lord spoke to Joshua, the son of Nun, Moses' assistant, saying, Moses, my servant, is dead. Now therefore arise, go over this Jordan, you and all this people, to the land which I am giving them, the children of Israel. Every place that the sole of your foot will tread upon, I have given you, as I said to Moses. From the wilderness and this Lebanon, as far as the great river, the river Euphrates, all the land of the Hittites, and to the great sea toward the going down of the sun, shall be your territory. No man shall be able to stand before you all the days of your life. As I was with Moses, so I will be with you. I will not leave you nor forsake you. Be strong and of good courage, for to this people you shall divide as an inheritance the land which I swore to their fathers to give them. Only be strong and very courageous, that you may observe to do according to all the law which Moses, my servant, commanded you. Do not turn from it to the right hand or to the left, that you may prosper wherever you go. This book of the law shall not depart from your mouth, but you shall meditate in it day and night, that you may observe to do according to all that is written in it. For then you will make your way prosperous, and then you will have good success. Have I not commanded you? Be strong and of good courage. Do not be afraid nor dismayed, for the Lord your God is with you wherever you go. The grass withers and the flower fades, but the word of our God shall stand forever. The requirements for receiving God's promises. It has been said, brothers and sisters, that the promises of God are his words proceeding out of his nature. Over and over again in the word, we see that the promises of God are essential to experiencing the abundant life that God wants each and every one of us to have. If you read, you will see that God has promised his presence. Amen. He has promised his commitment to us. He has promised his power. Amen. He has promised his provisions. He has promised that he would support us until the very end. 2 Corinthians, the first chapter, the 20th verse says, "For all the promises of God in him are yes, and in him amen to the glory of God." Hebrews 10 and 23 says, "Let us hold fast to the confession of our faith without wavering, for whose promises is faithful." What I've learned, brothers and sisters, about the promises of God is going to be God. God is going to do exactly what God said he would do. But whether or not we receive the promises of God, the truth is, have a whole lot to do with us. You see, God is God yesterday, today, and forever. The same God that brought the people out of Egypt is the same God who can give everything that he has promised to you to you, but the question is, are you going to do your part? You see, everybody loves to hear about the promises of God. We used to sing a song in the old church saying, "I'm standing on the promises of God." Everybody wants to receive God's promise. Everybody wants to hear about God's promise. But the issue is, can you do what God has asked you to do so that you can receive everything that God has just for you? And can I just say this for a moment? What God has for you is for you. Stop worrying about what somebody else has. Stop worrying about what God is doing in somebody else's life. What God has for you is for you. Can't nobody steal your promise. Can't nobody take away your promise, because it's God who is the one. And so what we have to do is make sure that we are doing everything God has told us to do if we are going to receive the promises of God. Nobody understood that more than Israel. You remember, God had started with Abraham when he called him out of Ur of the Chaldeans. He told him, he said, "Listen, I want you to leave your family. I want you to leave your homeland. But if you do exactly what I tell you to do," he says, "you will become the father of the faithful." And when you look down through the generations, Abraham, Isaac, and Jacob, and even to Joseph, God did exactly what God said he would do. He said he would be their God, and he was. He said he would protect them, and he did. He said he would give them the desires of their heart, and God did all the things that he had promised. But now you remember, there was a new Pharaoh who knew not Joseph, and he enslaved Israel, and it was so bad that they cried unto God for a deliverer. And you Bible readers will remember, he called Moses from the back of the back of the back of the back of the valley, and he told him to take off his shoes, because Moses, you are on holy ground. And you remember, God told Moses to go to Pharaoh and tell him, "Let my people go." And Moses said, "Hold up, Lord, I don't think I'm ready for this assignment. I don't think this is something that I could do, but just in case I decide to do it, who do I say sent me?" And God said, "Tell him I am that I am." And Moses led the people out of Egypt. But a journey that could have taken 40 days took 40 years. Because even though they were physically no longer in Egypt, they still had some Egypt in them. I wish I had somebody here. And so finally, here they are now, about that God had long told them. Moses is dead, but his assistant Joshua is about to take the people into the promised land. They're about to receive everything that God has promised them. But before they could take that final step, he said, I need to, but before you go, you need to read the contract. He said, before you step into what I have promised you, you need to read the contract, because there are some requirements if you're going to get what I have for you. And brothers and sisters, as we celebrate 160 years as a church, I believe that God has some promises for this church. I wish I had a witness here. I believe that there's some stuff that God has for us. There's some things that God is going to do. And the reality is, like, listen, Moses wasn't there anymore. Listen, we may not even be here when God starts to do what God is going to do, but we've got to make sure that the church fulfills all the requirements so that they can get what God has just for them. And so walk this text with me for a few moments as we look at what are the requirements to receive the promises of God. First thing, brothers and sisters, if you're going to receive the promises of God, the first requirement is you've got to stand up. Look at the second verse. It's at the first verse is, after the death of Moses, the son of the Lord, it came to pass that the Lord, remember, God is speaking. Amen. To Joshua, the son of Nun, Moses' assistant, saying, here it is. Moses, my servant, is dead. Now, therefore, arise. Get up. Stand up. What I have for you and where I need you to go, you can't get sitting right where you are. If you stay where you are, if you stay in your present place, you will never receive. Somebody already missed it. Stop being comfortable in your present location and get up. Stand up so that I can give you what it is that I have for you. And somebody this morning needs to hear that, because you've been sitting down for too long. And you wonder, how come my life hasn't changed? How come I'm not getting the things that God wants me to have? It's because you've been sitting in the same place too long. And you think, see, our problem is we think God is going to come to us. We think God is just going to come right where I am. I ain't got to move. I ain't got to stand up. But God is telling somebody today, it's time for you to stand up and start that business. It's time for you to stand up and go to school. It's time for you to stand up and be who it is that God wants you to be. Whenever you see that word arise in the Word of God, it literally normally means that you are stepping into a new purpose. Arise, stand up is a spiritual wake-up call. And God is trying to give a spiritual wake-up call to the ecclesia today that we've been sitting for too long. The reason the church doesn't have the power that it ought to have is because we've been sitting for too long. And he's telling us this morning, stand up and be who I called you to be. Stand up and preach on the authority of God. Stand up and tell this dying generation that Jesus is mighty to save. Stand
5: stand up and tell the world that the wages of sin is death,
4: but the gift of God.
5: Stand up.
4: I was watching a boxing match one time, and a boxer got knocked out, and you could hear his corner hollering, "Get up!" His trainer just kept telling him, even as the referee of the match began to count, 1, 2, you could hear his corner hollering, "Get up! Get up!" He didn't say anything else. He just said, "Get up!" And finally, after about 7, the boxer came to himself, and he got up, and he was able to make it through the round, and he eventually won the boxing match. Afterwards, they asked the trainer, said, "How come you were hollering for him to get up?" And he said, "I was hollering for him to get up because I knew he couldn't win in the position he was in." Somebody missed that. Listen, I didn't know what was going to happen after he got up. He could win or he could lose. But I knew if he stayed right there where he was and the referee got to 10, that means that the match was going to be over. But I figured if he could get up, maybe he could make it through the round. And I wish I had somebody here who knows. Listen, Satan is trying to count you out, and God is telling you to get up from where you are. Arise and stand up. God tells Israel, "Listen, I know you've been journeying for 40 years. I know you're tired. I know you're weary. I know you're sad because, listen, you've lost generations of people." But he says, "Stand up." Mount Pleasant, if we're going to receive the promises of God, amen, first thing God is telling us this morning is to stand up. Amen. But not only does he say stand up, but he says if you're going to receive the promises of God, the requirement is not only to stand up, but to step out on faith. Look at that second verse. Look at the second verse. It says, "Moses, my servant, is dead. Now, therefore, arise, go over this Jordan, you and all this people, to the land which I am giving to them." Now, he says, not only do you have to stand up, but you have a barrier to overcome. And it's the Jordan River. Promised land is on the other side. But you got one more obstacle that you've got to overcome. And that's you've got to get across the Jordan. Now, if that was us, some people, because see, we don't like obstacles. We don't like obstacles. And the moment we hear about it, we allow the obstacle to stop us from getting what God has for us. Because in your mind, the obstacle is greater than your God. Somebody missed that. That's in your mind. In your mind, you have allowed. That's why the Bible said, "Let this mind be in you
5: that was also in Christ Jesus, you got to start thinking and have the mind of Christ, that there's nothing too hard for God, that I can take two fish and five loaves and feed 5,000 men, not including women and children. I wish I had a witness. I know Lazarus has been dead for a few days, but if I just go to his grave, I believe God has the power to raise him. Is there anybody here who knows all it takes is one step of faith for you to get what God has for you? But so many of us are gripped by fear. We allow fear to stop us from getting what God has for us. But he says, go over this Jordan. What God is saying is, it doesn't matter what the obstacle is. You just step over it. Amen. It's right there in the text. He says, arise. Go over the Jordan. Listen. Stop worrying about what you can't do. I ought to have a few more witnesses here. Stop worrying about what you can't do. And you just make up in your mind, I'm finna go over this trouble. I'm finna go over these trials. I'm finna go over this tribulation because I've got God on my side. And is there anybody here who knows that you and God is a majority? I don't care who's against you. I don't care what they've tried to do to stop you. If you just step out.
4: God is saying, just like by faith, Abraham, Isaac, and Jacob, just like by faith, Joseph, even though he was in jail, became the number two man in all of Egypt. I imagine he's telling them, just like by faith, when you didn't have anything to eat, I gave you manna from on high. When you didn't know where you were going, I led you by a pillar of cloud by day. I wish I had somebody here. He says, by faith, listen, I've been there all along, and all I need you to do is trust me. Is there anybody here this morning who can just say, I trust you, God? I don't know where you lead me. I don't know how you're going to do it. I don't know when you're going to do it, but I just believe by faith. Is there anybody here who believes that God can heal your body?

Now you remember, they had, Moses had sent Joshua and Caleb to spy out the land. And he had sent 10 other folk with him. And the 10 others came back with the reports that yes, is everything God said it was. I mean, they got watermelons over there like you ain't never seen. They got grapes over there. They got stuff over there that your heart and your mind can't even imagine. And here it is. But watch out for the butt people in your life. Watch out for the butt people. Y'all know them. They say, yeah, you know, you just won $500 million, but you got to pay taxes on it. Man, I don't care nothing about that right now. They say, yes, it's everything that God said it was. Amen. But there are giants in the land. And brothers and sisters, here's the reality. Whenever you get ready to step into a new season, whenever you get ready to do a new thing in your life, there are always going to be people who are going to throw butt at you. And when they throw butt at you, you got to just say, by faith. Listen, you're right. I don't know how I'm going to do it, but I believe that God is able. I wish I had somebody here. I don't know how I'm going to come up with the money, but God is able. I don't know how I'm going to pay for it, but God is able. I don't know where we're going to get it from, but God is able. And I wish I had somebody here who knows that this church can do anything that it wants to do if we just step out on faith, because there's nothing too hard for God. One thing 160 years has taught us.

0: just step out. I told y'all not to push me now. He says, if you're going to receive what God has for you, you got to stand up. You got to step out on faith. The third thing is, I hurry on this morning. He says, if you're going to receive what I have for you, he said, the third thing is, you've got to stay strong. It's so important that he mentions it multiple times. Look what he says in the sixth verse. Because in the third, fourth, he just tells them exactly what it is he has promised for them. But then in the sixth verse, he said, be strong and of good courage. He said, I'm going to divide, give you the land. In the seventh verse, he says it again, just in case they didn't hear the first time. He says, only be strong and very courageous, that you may observe to do according to all the law which Moses my servant commanded you. But then he says, you know what? Maybe they need to just hear this one more time. Because if you remember, the 10 didn't get the giant part wrong. There were giants in the land. The issue was, Caleb and Joshua believed that even though there were giants in the land, with God they could overcome. Somebody missed that. Can I be honest? One of the things, even some of us, when we step out on faith, we want our journey to be smooth. We talked about this in Bible study about 6-7 months ago. We talked about our problem is we like convenience and comfort. And we want our journey to be convenient and comfortable.
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0: JJ Hairston and YP. Rashawn Mitchell and Lisa Knowles Smith. 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